0: can be hyperbolic to say that kind of stuff, but it feels like what's at stake here on home soil with everything that you've built up until now, that it could be a possibility, at least for me.
1: There's been a lot of pivotal moments for a group, and the longer Federation is around, you can kind of point to certain markers, right? 1994 was massive for the growth of U.S. soccer. Those were some huge matches and unexpected results for the U.S. 2002 rings true in my mind. If VAR was around by then, or goal line, who knows where this U.S. team could have ended up in that tournament, finishing out. And then obviously this 2014 group that made a good run in Brazil and came up against a very, very good side in Belgium who was dominant. And Tim Howard stood on his head on the day just to give this USA group a chance. Now you get to face them again. And this is a real redemption game in a tournament that matters, right? The friendly, it was a tough result for the U.S. I think ultimately they're not thinking about that. They'll throw it out the window. Yeah. I think when you win a game, you think about those past results more than you do when you lose, obviously. But from 2014 to now, this USA team has taken leaps and bounds of skill, quality, players playing in Champions League regularly, up and down the bottom of this roster. It's a very, very different group that I think is more prepared for this situation on this stage in home soil in Seattle, which is going to be an unbelievable crowd, an unbelievable night here. It's really set up to be something special. And you don't want to get too far ahead of yourself, right? You play either Spain or Portugal next. So either way, you're going to have to be world beaters in this tournament to get to the semifinals. But if they win this game, this will be a fantastic turning point, I think, for U.S. soccer. Yeah. Because we're at a point now where this is the expectation for this group. I don't think anyone's saying, wow, they made it to the quarterfinals if they do. I think this team is expected with this group of players to make it that far on home soil.
0: Totally.
1: There's no excuse at this point. And now you get the red card overturned. You get your starting striker back in the mix. It really has to be leave it all on the field against what will be a really good Belgium side at the end of the day.
0: Yeah, let's dive into the tactics of that game, because as you mentioned, the U.S. lost to this Belgian side. But then if you look at the first couple games of this World Cup, Belgium looked like they might have not even been moving on. They kind of turned it on in the last couple matches at the right time. They have that sort of magic touch to them. And then you compare that to the U.S., who is carrying so much momentum from their first two wins and then rotating the entire team against Turkey. So that one kind of gets thrown out the window a little bit. And then the way they go and win against Bosnia in the round of 32, it just feels like you're talking about a team on the upswing. And then very dissimilar to the 2014 matchup, where it felt like Belgium was the team on the upswing, kind of about to elevate into superstar status. Do you feel like it's almost the opposite now with the U.S. against an aging Belgium team with Kevin De Bruyne no longer at Manchester City, a step behind what he used to be? Romelu Lukaku, who still is scoring goals but is not even starting for them on a regular basis anymore. Yes, you have the Jeremy Dokus of the world that has stepped up and he's kind of become a young talent for Belgium, but it's not the same team that they faced, 12 years ago at this point?
1: It's not, but if you look at the front four for them, if Lukaku starts, he's a nightmare. He's an absolutely massive body and impossible to move. Chelsea played here. We played against them in 2010.
0: Yeah.
1: And he was just kind of coming up at Chelsea. And Jeff Park was their starting center back, and he's a strong, big guy. And I've never seen anyone make him look like a little boy in a game until Lukaku stepped on the pitch. I'd never seen anything like it. He was on a different level, size-wise, pace, power, his finishing ability, left, right foot. But then you look at Doku coming up on the scene. He's won a title with Manchester City, used to playing in massive games. He is rapid. De Bruyne is still, I think, the best passer in this entire tournament.
0: Wow.
1: I haven't seen a better passer of the ball so far other than him. If it wasn't for De Bruyne, this team would not be the same. And then Trossard coming off a season of winning the Premier League. That's a dangerous front four still. Yeah. They should advance in this tournament, but the way that they have played isn't indicative to the quality of player they have, and that's due to the aging midfield overall for Belgium. They haven't been the, whatever they are, sixth-ranked team. They haven't played like it in the world. And for them, they're going to come up against this young, hungry group, mid-20s. All of them are starving for an opportunity to make a statement, and that's a difficult team to play against.
0: A handicapper, Brad Evans. Who do you actually favor in this matchup?
1: I favor the U.S., and I'll say that because of home field advantage. Okay. And I don't think that Belgium is just going to sit in a low block and counterattack.

0: the first 5 to 10 minutes of this one will kind of tell the story of it.
1: Yeah, it's interesting because I had always thought, and you know, I'm just Joe Schmo over here, but looking at the first couple of games, you look at the 4-1 win versus Paraguay, probably U.S.'s most dominant performance so far at this World Cup. They did just sit in a low block and tried to just hit them on the counter, but U.S. high-pressed them so much that they kind of suffocated them and not allowed them to get breakout at all. First half versus Australia, same kind of thing. Australia tries to sit back. Yes, they made it more difficult than Paraguay did, but they got those two goals. And then second half, Australia all of a sudden changes to a 4-3-3 and tries to come at the U.S., and they look like they don't know what hit them, the U.S., at that point. And then you look at the third game, Turkey. They had already been out of the tournament. They try and play. They play with the U.S. They go at them, kind of take the game at them a little bit. And the U.S. obviously end up losing that game. It's a little more difficult. And then kind of go back to the other style. Bosnia, they sit back. And it kind of played in the U.S.'s hands. So I'm just interested why you think that that the low blocks kind of frustrate the U.S. more than a team that might try and go at them a little bit.
0: Well, I just think the level of player on this Belgium team yes. isn't going to be okay with sitting in a low block for 70 minutes. Okay. Yes, they want to advance, but these guys need... De Bruyne needs space. Doku needs space. Trossard needs space. These guys are not defenders of the ball.
1: Right, no.
0: I just don't see it happening.
1: Okay.
0: And so for them, I think there's an opportunity here and a good learning experience from those first couple games to say, okay, if this team does press, we have to be able to play out of the back. And I think they showed that against Paraguay. Paraguay's team is not up to snuff against Belgium.
1: Right.
0: None of the teams they face so far is going to be on the same,
1: I agree,
0: on paper, player quality of Belgium's side. Yes, the U.S., other than Bosnia, hadn't beat a European opponent in 10 matches. Which is crazy to me.
1: Yeah.
0: And now they have to come up against a good Belgium side. They're going to have to right some wrongs here. And of course, it would be great if Belgium sat in a low block the whole game and the U.S. had 85% possession.
1: Yeah.
0: It's not going to happen.
1: No, it's not.
0: So they're going to have to be ready for these guys to break out. And I think they'll absorb some pressure, but these guys are going to play.
1: Yeah.
0: Belgium's going to play.
1: Yeah.
0: They're not going to get on a flight home if they sit in a low block and lose this game 1-0 and be able to face their press. This whole lineup will be completely changed along with the whole staff.
1: Yeah, I think that's what to expect. And really, like you said, it's a step up from anything the U.S. has faced up until this point. Obviously, you can look at Turkey and their talent and say that it gets somewhat close. And obviously, they had a disappointing tournament themselves, but they were kind of playing for, not much in that last game, just playing free, so to speak. But now this is where it gets real, right? We saw this with Brazil and Norway. These teams that hadn't really been tested before, it's really, really important that you're able to step up to that. And now the U.S. has had their red card rescinded, or at least the suspension suspended, as I like to say. Balogun will be available in this World Cup round of 16 match versus Belgium. So it's all to play for, man. I think this is about as 50-50 as it gets. I think both teams can feel like they should win, but also be extremely disappointed if they were to come out on the losing side.
0: Yeah, and we already saw it with Cape Verde. They made their historic run for them in this tournament, and they go home to a hero's welcome, right?
1: Yeah.
0: Which is going to change every one of their lives, but hopefully the shift in soccer for their country, more resources, the we can do it attitude. Any one of us can be the player on the pitch in the next 4 to 8 years, right?
1: Yeah.
0: For the U.S., if they lose this match, it kind of kills some momentum of the drama and the media machine.
1: Absolutely.
0: That has been pumping up this team the entire tournament, the expectations, being at home. It changes things for this group. And if they win this one, I think it elevates them significantly. And everything can change in one game.
1: Yeah.
0: And we already saw it today with Brazil.
1: Yeah.
0: Goals change games. And in this, here at home, if you score first... Teams have been pretty successful in this tournament if you score first.
1: Yep.
0: Yes, there's been some dramatic comebacks, but at the end of the day, this U.S. team has to show up and show out, and you know that the crowd is going to be completely behind them.
1: Yeah.
0: Belgium has made Seattle their home base for this entire tournament, so they're familiar with weather, conditions. They feel at home here, which is good. U.S. is having to travel up here. Yes, they played one game here in the group stage. So Belgium fans are going to show up too. But this will be a big moment for U.S. soccer, more so if they lose. I think you just kind of put the stick in the spokes of the bicycle wheel and kind of trip over yourself.

0: But if they do advance, you look at the remaining teams in this tournament, what probably will be Argentina and Colombia on the other side, yeah, and either Mexico or England, you're putting yourself up there in a tournament with the last remaining eight teams being world class. So a big opportunity.
1: Yeah, it's the first time in my World Cup watching life, if the U.S. were to move on, that they would get to the quarterfinals. And it felt like it would be a completely different way of doing it than in 2002, right? They kind of came out of nowhere, a very young Landon Donovan at that point, kind of burst onto the scene. You know, it was a different game as well at that point, right? Between their shocking win versus Portugal and then beating Mexico in the round of 16, just very much bursting onto the scene. It would feel like the U.S., for me, if they were to win this game, is going to start to elevate itself onto, hey, this is a federation, a team that we need to take seriously in these World Cups and these international tournaments, because up until now, it's been really like kind of on the fringe of that, but it's still not up to that level. I think they elevate themselves if they're able to get past Belgium, get to that quarterfinal. That last eight, I think, is a really big hurdle for this U.S. team.
0: It's not just about the U.S. team. It's about everyone coming up underneath them. Yes. It's about the youth, youth players as well, because our youth systems are created and supposed to play like our first team, right? You're trying to mimic the formation. Just like every club team across Major League Soccer, your academy teams are trying to mimic the first team so that when you bring up a player, they fit into the piece and puzzle. And there's really no better team that does it than Mexico, actually. And especially in La Liga, you can plug and play any one of those players and you're getting a like for like. They do it probably the best. What we're trying to do is elevate the next generation so that they can get experience at Dortmund, at AC Milan, the top teams in Europe. And you better believe if they advance out of this one, showing that they can beat, if it's a good game, they can beat a good Belgium side. Every GM, every sporting director around the world is wondering what's going on in U.S. soccer that's getting them to this point. Should we put our resources into young U.S. players because their first team did it in a World Cup? And if everyone else follows suit, well, we have to get them experience too. It's a great opportunity for the youngsters, the under 20s, 18s.
1: So talk about what right now the reputation of United States soccer players across the best teams in Europe. Obviously, you still have some players playing for them, but I just look no further than the U.S. talisman in Christian Pulisic. And you know, I look at what he did at Chelsea and him getting kind of cast away, even though he was playing extremely well, won a Champions League with them, and it was a big part of that team. What is the reputation right now of United States soccer and the players individually? Because I feel like what you just said there is something that needs repeating in terms of how that can change if they were to win this game.
0: Yeah, look, I think the biggest marker is the Premier League. It'll always be the Premier League. You consistently have every top player in the world pretty much playing in England.
1: Yeah.
0: And when you look at our roster, you've got Crystal Palace, Fulham, you've got Bournemouth. I mean, you had Christian Pulisic playing there. There's a lot of players with Premier League experience and getting games, not just being on the bench. And when you look at teams of the past, you had Brian McBride, Clint Dempsey was doing it for Fulham as well.
1: Yeah.
0: But now you've got Tyler Adams, who's the man at a defensive midfielder for a good Premier League side.
1: Very good Premier League side.
0: Anthony Robinson has been fantastic player of the year at Fulham also. And like you said, Christian Pulisic winning a Champions League with Chelsea, albeit in and out of the lineup a little bit. So it's getting there. I think the perception of a U.S. soccer player is, you know that they're going to fight. You know they're going to be fit. They're going to be athletic. Skill-wise is now where you're starting to see the shift. And I noticed it when Landon took his kind of like break and then went back to Everton.
1: Yeah.
0: And he was amazing over that winter break, just coming into a team and then starting assist, goal. He was fantastic. And his skill was something that no other USA player, John O'Brien had it, I think, a few players, Joe Max Moore had it. And I think you're seeing, instead of just the target striker or the giant center back, we're all throughout the midfield.
1: Or the goalkeeper.
0: Right. Yeah. Or the goalkeeper. You're seeing more left back, left mid, coming off in a 4-3-3. You're seeing a sitting or a six or an eight and commanding midfields and getting results. That, I think, is a shift for this team moving forward instead of just the typical bruiser of a player.
1: Let's zoom back into the Belgium game. One last little preview. Where is this game going to be won and lost?
0: I mean, I think for the U.S., this game is going to be won with possession. And it's you have to keep the ball against this Belgian side. You just have to keep it away from De Bruyne. And his outlet is always going to be Doku.
1: Yep.
0: And for him, his pace and speed, this USA team has been burned on a number of occasions. And they're going to have to be really, really careful on any sort of counterattack. You have to be almost precise with every single pass in this match. If I'm on the U.S. team, I just say keep the ball as best we can, but we have to play through the lines. And this is something that this USA team hasn't had in the past, the ability to play through the lines, find a striker when you recover the ball with your first pass forward and then break free. McKinney joins the party, Dest and Pulisic. Those front four are pretty much interchangeable. They can do whatever they want, and that will provide challenges for Belgium.
1: Yeah, I mean, it can't be understated. Or overstated, how big this moment is. You now don't have the excuse of Balogun being out. Pulisic seems like he's 100% healthy. You feel like you have I don't want to say easy draw, but compared to other teams' round of 16 matchups, we're looking at Mexico versus England at this point. That definitely could be seen as a more favorable version for the U.S. in this game. But every single game up until from now on is going to be a big test for the United States. And I think up until now, you could still, even though there is so much positivity with this group, and you mentioned the media kind of surrounding this team, it seems like kind of the casual soccer fan or even the sports fan is starting to jump on board and feel like that this year might be something different. Everything that you achieve past this point can be that much more important than what you've done until now. So what makes this team that different? Is it do you think it has to do with who's managing them at this point?
0: Yeah, I think the coach has made a world of difference. Look, I've never seen, I've been a part of with three coaches, Bob Bradley, Jurgen, and Bruce.
1: Yep.
0: And never once did any one of those coaches bring our group together on the field after a win or a loss or
1: a
0: draw and build some sort of family culture that was going to carry on hopefully to the next team or the next coach. Who knows if he stays or not, but that's something that can stay and become almost like a tradition, right? It always in my time felt pretty divided in the locker room. You had the German Americans and then you had the MLS players.
1: Yeah.
0: And to be honest, I think that those guys looked down upon us for playing in Major League Soccer, even though they weren't playing at Bayern Munich or any of the top teams in Germany.
1: Right.
0: There was still that kind of stigma like, oh, we should be starting because we play in Germany.
1: Play in Europe, yeah.
0: I don't see that in this group.
1: Mm-mm.
0: I see a united group that's getting results. I don't know what switched from the previous two friendlies to that Paraguay game. Some sort of juice was put in their system. And I just love how the coach is coming up. You know, a big hug after a win, loser, draw. Like, you got this, we got this. That speaks volumes to what's going on in that locker room and what they've built and what they're kind of riding on right now. That can take you far in a tournament without a world-class player because the U.S. doesn't have a world-class player.
1: It's very different than what we've just been talking about, right? That you kind of need one, and we've seen the teams that have one up until this point that rely on them, and that's kind of what's gotten them over the line. But I think you make a great point. It's more of a by-committee approach, and I know Balogun's been a great goal scorer at this World Cup, but, you know, I wouldn't consider him on the levels of an Mbappe, Haaland, Messi, Harry Kane level, right? So even Christian Pulisic, who's when he's played fantastic, but I just still don't think it's on that level. It's everyone doing their individual role, correct?
0: Yeah, and like you said, you don't see it on this team.
1: Right.
0: And every team that's left in this tournament has that world-class player, right? You look at Colombia, you look at Switzerland, one of those teams will advance with a top player. Argentina's got Messi,
1: sure.
0: Egypt has Salah. You just run down the list.
1: Every team that's left.
0: U.S. doesn't have that
1: except
0: player.
1: Maybe Mexico.
0: Yeah, I guess Mexico also in the same boat.
1: Sure.
0: But everyone else does, yeah. And it really shows and speaks volumes to this collective U.S. mentality.
1: Morocco,
0: and that's kind of what it was built on.
1: Yeah, totally.
0: Back in the day was just, let's get the job done, and we'll do it and do it well and leave everything on the field, whether it was Confederations Cup, getting massive results against Spain, good results against Brazil at the time was fantastic. Now, I hope that one of these players steps up. I would love to leave this game and say Pulisic 100% without a shadow of a doubt was the best player on the field because he had two goals and an assist. He kept the ball every time he had it. He took his guys on. He was a beast. He created havoc. He took guys on. That's how I want to leave this game so that we can start to put him into that conversation because a World Cup can change your trajectory.
1: 100%.
0: Right? And that's his opportunity to step up to the plate.
1: Yeah, I think you kind of allude to something there that I've been kind of noticing as well. It's like, yes, he's been a really good player, but he has yet to really have the full breakout game where you score two goals or you get a couple assists or a goal and assist or something like that because the results are what matters at the end of the day. All right, we're just a few minutes away from England and Mexico. We'll come back. We'll begin our traditional pregame festivities all coming up next here. 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
4: Well, this brilliant knockout stage continues as we have one of the more highly anticipated matchups yet, with England traveling to Mexico City for the first time since a very famous match that included the goal of the 20th century, as well as possibly the most controversial goal of all time, when Diego Maradona used his hand of God to knock England out in the semifinals en route to World Cup glory in 1986. And then we have Mexico, who still have yet to concede at this World Cup, and their fans are beginning to dream for the first time in a very long time. Welcome into the 2026 FIFA World Cup on iHeartRadio. My name's Anderson Hurst. I'm joined by former U.S. men's national team member Brad Evans as we take you all the way to kickoff in Mexico City between England and Mexico, the Three Lions and El Tri. Lots of threes going on here. But before we preview this match, let's quickly talk about the earlier match today. It was just a fantastic back-and-forth affair between Brazil and Norway, and maybe surprising to some people, but if you watch the game, it wasn't surprising in terms of who was the best team. Norway knocks Brazil out, and it's Brazil's first time not going to the quarterfinals since 1990, Brad Evans.
5: Yeah, it's the fall of Brazil, and it's unfortunate to see. I think that yellow jersey speaks to so many throughout the world. I went when I was 14, and it taught me the love of soccer, the passion. I had never seen anything like it before. I owe a lot to that trip, and it made me kind of fall in love. It's probably my second team that I support. And so for them, to see them go out is disappointing, but to see them go out in the way they did is even more disappointing.
4: Yeah.
5: I was always a fan because they always just used to try stuff. Try it on the field. Play the beautiful game. That's why. And you just don't see it from Brazil, and you didn't see it today. But Norway's game plan was absolutely perfect. You just limit your chances. You have to have a little luck in this tournament, and they certainly did. It's a fantastic PK save. Goals change games. And then a breakaway from Endrick doesn't convert after just coming on the field too, feeling that pressure coming on the field. And then Holland, bam, bam, 80th, 90th minute, and then it was game over. And he was fantastic. Ball swung in from the left flank, right-footed, and just gets up. And, I mean, if there's ever being posterized in soccer, that was that moment against Gabriel.
4: Yeah.
5: And then the 90th minute, I'm not sure how on the top of the box, you know that Holland is 99.999% left-footed. You know it's coming from his left foot. Both center backs kind of drop off. No one steps. Puts it between the legs and into the far post, and off they go. They concede a penalty, but at that point, it was too little, too late for Brazil.
4: Yeah, just kind of a sad moment, as you mentioned before, for Brazil, but it's elation for Norway. They move on to the quarterfinals in what is Haaland's debut at this World Cup. He is showing out on the biggest stage. And efficiency is kind of the name of his game. Talk about efficient. Norway has now tied the Jets and Giants for the most playoff wins in that stadium during that time. Of course, the MetLife Stadium is both of their home stadiums. So that tells you how much success.
5: Well, talking about efficiency,
4: yeah.
5: 53 caps for Holland, 60 goals. I don't think there's any other player on the planet that's close to that. Maybe it's a goal every other game. But for him, 60 and 53 is ridiculous. And that is not an easy qualification.
4: Not at all.
5: You have to go through Europe, right? All of Europe. And you have to play in the Euros. It's not easy for a Norwegian side. And for him, he's just probably the most pure goal scorer, I mean, possibly, that's ever played the game. I'm not sure how it gets much better than that with the limited touches.
4: Yeah.
5: I would love to know his touches per 90,
4: goal ratio.
5: Goals.
4: Yeah.
5: It's incredible.
4: Yeah, he does it in a different way than we've really ever seen before. And I was mentioning this to you before we went on the air. It almost feels like, a lot of these superstar players, whether it's Mbappe, Kane, Messi, Ronaldo, even Vinny, if you want to throw him into that at this point in time, they dominate the game almost at all facets of the attack, whether it's taking people on, providing assists, involving your teammates, and
5: controlling the tempo of a game.
4: Exactly. And Haaland, like you said, rarely touches the ball. So having him be able to just, I guess the key word I keep going back to is be so efficient with every, like almost every touch he gets ends up being a goal.
5: It's incredible. It is something I have never, ever seen before. Yeah. I mean, I liken it almost to like back in my youth club days, another team would have already at 14, like a 6'4" striker and they would score 4 goals and there's nothing we could do
4: just
5: about it.
4: Just because he was too physical
5: but
4: for
5: he couldn't
4: everyone.
5: Really, I mean, it didn't look like he really knew how to play the game.
4: Right.
5: But he would just score goals,
4: yeah.
5: Put him in front of the net, and somehow his ability to put the ball in the back of the net is world class.
4: Oh, man. Well,
5: it's fun to watch.
4: Yeah, it is. It is very fun to watch. It's a different way.
5: It's different, yeah.
4: Yeah, because you're used to the grace of someone who can do all facets of the game and the beautiful game, so to speak, and he's not that. He's very much like, I'm going to physically dominate you, and I'm going to score.
5: But what I love about it is it's both sides of the ball, too. He's saying, play the ball in long. I'm going to battle. I want to battle. And I wish every striker could watch him and how he uses his body and lines up the center back to either win the ball, bring it down on his chest. But if he feels any sort of pressure, he just gets his left or right arm out. He spins, takes the defender out of the play, ball bounces right in front of him. And then all of a sudden he's in on goal. I love it. He's almost like an old school striker at this point.
4: So. Yeah.
5: Where just swinging the ball, I'll get up and challenge. He's so hungry. He's got a nose for goal.
4: But he can also run in behind too.
5: And he's fast.
4: Oh my God. Yeah.
5: He's an actual Viking.
4: Yeah.
5: He's the closest thing, I think, on the planet to an actual Viking.
4: Well, that makes sense. He plays for Norway then. So, all right, let's set up this round of 16 match between Mexico and England. Of course, the winner of this match will play against Norway in the quarterfinal. So let's take a quick look at our knockout stage bracket. 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As I mentioned, we're into the round of 16 now. Norway moving on at the spot right above this match here today. So they are waiting the winner of this match, Mexico or England. Are England going to get revenge on their Mexico City woes? Like I said, last time they played here in the World Cup was Diego Maradona's goal of the century and then the hand of God in the World Cup semifinals in 1986. Argentina, Egypt play each other. Switzerland, Colombia also play each other. This is the round of 16 matchups. France and Morocco have both moved on. They will face in the quarterfinals. And then, of course, USA, Belgium's tomorrow and Portugal, Spain tomorrow. A fantastic full day of action on Monday for the right to play each other in the round of, the quarterfinals. So that sets up this one. Let's take a look at our lineups. It's brought to you by Fox One. The excitement of the FIFA World Cup is now streaming live on Fox One, the official English streaming platform to catch every unforgettable moment. Fox One brings the action straight to your screen so you never miss a goal. Download Fox One and experience the FIFA World Cup live. Brad Evans, who is England putting out there today?
5: Well, you have Jordan Pickford once again in goal. Yeah. Starting left to right, 4-2-3-1. Did I hear a grunt there?
4: Maybe.
5: I think so, too. We'll talk about it. O'Reilly at left back. Gehi, Konsa, Kwanzaa, Declan Rice, and Anderson will sit as your pivots there. Gordon on the left. Bellingham as your 10. Saka on the right. And, of course, Harry Kane up top, who is an absolute goal scoring machine. But I'm with you with Pickford. I mean, I watch him on a weekly basis and he's always due for a howler.
4: Oh my God.
5: And I think they're just hoping and praying that it doesn't happen tonight because his distribution with his feet just isn't up to par for me. But they see something in him, whether it's his experience, his leadership, maybe he's great in the locker room. I mean, he's still a fantastic goalkeeper, but at this level, what England needs is they need shutouts.
4: Yeah.
5: And especially in Mexico against this team, it's going to be really hard to keep a Mexican team off the score sheet.
4: Yeah, and Mexico will put them under a lot of pressure. That's what they like to do. So this is going to be an interesting matchup because obviously if you look at, and we'll get to Mexico's lineup in just a second, but if you look at the full starting 11s, England mashes them out of the water in terms of talent. But as we've known, U.S. men's national team fans, it is near impossible to beat Mexico in Mexico City. So who are Mexico putting out there? You got Rangel in goal, somewhat of a goalkeeper controversy themselves, but he's been fantastic. Of course, Mexico has yet to concede a goal in this tournament so far. Gallardo, Vasquez, Montes, and Sanchez is your back four. Looks like it'll be a 4-3-3, so the three midfielders will be Romo, Lira, and Mora. Of course, surprising being left out is Edson Alvarez here, so that'll be something to monitor. You got Quiñones, Raul Raul Jimenez and Alvarado as your front three, who have all three of those guys have been really performing well for the Mexican national team.
5: Well,
4: so
5: I think
4: still
5: the highlight is Mora. I mean, he worked his way into this lineup, and his performance, 17 years old, to come into a World Cup and now to play again at Azteca
4: against
5: with
4: England.
5: That jersey on your back. Yeah, against England. He doesn't understand what is happening right now.
4: No.
5: He really doesn't. He has no idea about the... He hasn't lived the history.
4: This is just
5: right?
4: a soccer
5: this
4: match
5: is just,
4: for him.
5: This is a plus for him and amazing exposure for him. He has been such a highlight, and it's so refreshing to watch these youngsters in the tournament just go out and play and have fun. And he truly is doing that. Yes, he's playing in front of a home crowd every single game, but I don't think it would matter where he was playing in the world with this Mexican team. He's having so much joy.
4: Yeah.
5: He's got the freedom to, 4-3-3 might start on the left, but he's going to end up on the right. He'll be on the top of the box for defensive corner kicks. He'll be the outlet to get the attack started for Mexico. He's a tiny little kid. And, 135 pounds he's listed at. So, he's probably 125.
4: Yeah.
5: He's just having a blast, and it's really fun to see. But Quiñones, we asked a lot of questions of him early on. Did he still have it? And he steps up and
4: really
5: provides.
4: In the round of 32.
5: And he's a guy that just seems to not age. He's on the opposite side of the spectrum. He's closing in on 30. He's a bit of a career journeyman around Liga MX, which a lot of players are in Liga MX. They tend to move quite a bit. But for him, a lot of responsibility on his shoulders, and it'll be about service into Raul Jimenez, who plays more like Haaland probably than any other striker, just a big burly striker willing to put his head anywhere.
4: Scores goals, man.
5: He's got the fracture still on his head from a couple years ago, whatever it is. He'll play through anything. He'll run through a wall.
4: Yep.
5: And always exciting to watch him on the pitch. But most importantly, I think it'll be weather. It was a weather delay, but it's also 66 degrees there.
4: Yeah.
5: And raining. It's a perfect opportunity for England's got to be licking their chops, and someone said a prayer somewhere, because it could be the complete opposite, right? It could be 90 degrees and 80%
4: totally.
5: Humidity, but they've got a little saving grace with the weather tonight that will benefit them quite a bit.
4: Especially with this elevation, it could make a huge difference for England, who is, of course, more used to the colder, rainier weather. Let's come back. Let's preview this match a little more tactically, including our players to watch. 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
8: Hey there, I'm Jason Alexander, and this is my dear friend, Peter Tilden.
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12: 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How about that?
8: 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No, really?
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4: Welcome back to iHeartRadio's coverage of the 2026 FIFA World Cup. We are finally nearing kickoff between England and Mexico. Of course, we did endure an hour-long delay. Looks like we will be kicking off around 6 o'clock Pacific time, 9 o'clock Eastern time. This has been a highly anticipated matchup for a while, ever since the bracket came out, and we saw that this was a possibility, nigh a probability, between England and Mexico in Mexico City, the first time England play there since 1986 when they got knocked out by Argentina. Let's break this one down a little bit tactically, Brad. Obviously, you have the delay. How important is it? What's your process as a coach, as a team, to go through knowing that you have to kind of shift your schedule a little bit, as all these players, I'm sure, are used to routines?
5: Well, I think early in the day, you kind of get a sense of where the weather's at, sure. Possible delay, and the teams didn't start warming up and then have to go back into the locker room. I've done that a number of times. That's the worst case scenario.
4: That's the worst, yeah.
5: And so for this team, they'll spend a little bit of extra time in the locker room, making sure they stay focused. You don't want to start, you just don't want to be on your feet, number one. So you just try to stay focused the best you can. A little extra treatment goes a long way. I don't think they're reading too much into it as a professional. You're taught to handle every situation. And you know, when you go to a place like Mexico City, you're going to get weather. Right. And all throughout this country, we've seen it, but specifically down there, yep. The storms come in and out pretty rapidly. So for them, you're prepared. You flew in early. I mean, we saw, I don't know if anybody has seen videos of the Mexican fans outside their hotel just blasting music, chanting, spraying fireworks all night, trying to have any advantage to keep this English team on the ropes. And they're going to need it. It's a very, very good England side. Tactically, England is well set up to advance in this tournament. But I still think Mexico, with the crowd behind them, and they are so crafty,
4: yes,
5: that it's going to surprise England quite a bit in this game.
4: Well, there's always a lot of talk, and we talked about earlier in our broadcast the U.S. being taken seriously on the big stage, and a lot of what was keeping that from happening was European teams, South American teams would always, mostly European teams, would always give the U.S. crap for losing to Mexico, especially in Mexico City. Now they're going to get a little taste of how hard it is to do, especially in this stadium against this team. Mexico's never lost a game in this stadium at the World Cup, and this is the third World Cup that they have hosted. So that tells you how hard it is to beat Mexico on their home turf.
5: Look, it's a very, very difficult place to play. anywhere in the world, but in Mexico City is extremely hard. With the Sounders, we played against Club America there. We thought we had them on the ropes, and then all of a sudden the altitude hits, the air quality hits, and they just are able to turn it on. Yeah. And there's something to be said about walking into that stadium that just feels different. Yeah. It's like Ajax of Amsterdam. When you walk in, you know you're in this cathedral of greats who have stepped on that pitch.
4: Pele, Maradona.
5: Very similar. And you know what you're getting into, and every player that plays there, especially if you're Mexican, you kind of wear this badge of honor. And that's why it's such an honor to play for Club America, because that is the holy grail of soccer stadiums around the world. There's really only a handful of them, and that's definitely one of them. But it speaks volumes, because Mexico hasn't been scored on in this tournament down in Mexico. And three of the four games were played in Azteca, I think. It really has become a home fortress. Look, I've played against Mexico twice, one in New York and one at the Rose Bowl. We lost both times. It doesn't matter where you play this team. It is a very difficult task, and they will make you run. They'll be shifty, not as bad as Paraguay on the game tactics that we saw last night.
4: Feels like less so than in years past with this Mexican team.
5: For sure, a bit more disciplined, and I think that's good for this team because they have the technical and the speed and the talent to do it. And now if you add in the composure and the spatial awareness on the field and the level-headedness, that'll take you far in a tournament.
4: Let's get our players to watch. Brought to you by Fox One. 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To catch every unforgettable moment, Fox One brings the action straight to your screen so you never miss a goal. Download Fox One and experience the FIFA World Cup live. Brad, who you got?
5: Jude Bellingham. I think for me, he has to make everything tick, and he's going to come up against a side that is going to try everything to disrupt him and get inside of his head. And he's got to keep a level head. If you're a number 10, you have to be the best player on the pitch for your team. Harry Kane's going to get all the credit with the goals, but Bellingham has to control the pace of the game. He just set a record, the youngest European player to appear at four major international tournaments in this one. Euro 2020s, World Cup 2022, Euro 24, and now this World Cup.
4: Wow.
5: He's got the experience. He's a young, young talent still. But for him, this is a huge moment on his shoulders to lead his side playing as a number 10.
4: I'm looking at the 17-year-old Gilberto Mora. I mean, this is as big of a moment as it gets in Mexican soccer. We just talked about how big the game on Monday is for the U.S. This is that and more so for the Mexican soccer. So having a 17-year-old, literally just the only guy that's been starting a game that is younger than him at the World Cup, someone named Pele, I think he's pretty good. So anytime you're in a conversation with that guy, I mean, you're doing something right. So I'm really interested to see how he takes on this stage, because it's one thing playing at the World Cup. It's another thing at this stage against this team with these stakes. So I'm very interested to see how that ends up playing out. We'll come back. We'll get our keys to the match here as we're nearing kickoff in Mexico City between Mexico and England. 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

0: Welcome back to iHeartRadio's coverage of the 2026 FIFA World Cup. We are seeing the images of the national anthems being sung, and boy, are they singing loud in Mexico City right now. We are nearing kickoff between England and Mexico in the round of 16, a huge matchup. Let's get our keys to the match, Brad Evans.
1: Yeah, for England, it's going to have to be maintain possession of the ball. I mean, much like the U.S. tomorrow, against this Mexico side, they're going to be playing on pure adrenaline. England has to take the sting out of the game. When the ball goes out of bounds, you take an extra 4 or 5 seconds. Let yourself settle into this game by connecting your passes and keeping it simple. And look, when you play with two inverted strikers, you have to get Gordon and Saka involved early. And of course, involving Kwanzaa and O'Reilly has been so good. He's so athletic. Service of the ball, because I think Harry Kane is so savvy. He's going to turn Montes and Vasquez at any moment. And for Mexico, it's just play up to the moment. Use the crowd. Use the passion. Speed up the game whenever you can. Fight for every single ball. No ball is too far. No header is too tall. Leave everything you have to on the pitch.
0: Yeah, for England, you got to get Harry Kane involved. I know Jude Bellingham's been kind of the guy, as you said, to make things tick as of now, but they're much better when Harry Kane is touching the ball more often. Unlike Erling Haaland, right? We talked about how he doesn't need very many touches to score. Harry Kane is kind of the opposite of that. He likes to get involved in the game, drop deeper, spray
1: he'll come
0: passes.
1: Get the ball.
0: Exactly, right? So that's where I feel like he is more effective. But man, this has been one of the more anticipated matchups. I cannot wait to get back out to Mexico City. The first 45 minutes is coming up next. We'll talk to you guys at halftime. Mexico versus England coming up next. 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
9: Mexico, oh, what a privilege to play in this stadium, the Azteca. It's absolutely magnificent. They've been brilliant so far, Mexico, but this is a big test against an England team.
10: I don't mind telling you, the hairs are standing up on the back of my neck, on my arms. It's a bucket list. It's an absolute privilege to be inside this magnificent football stadium for this match. There were fireworks outside the England Hotel last night. Time for the Azteca to provide its usual combustible atmosphere. You can virtually cut the tension and the atmosphere. It is absolutely raring to go in here. The referee is from Australia. Ali Reza Fagani, he's got a big role to play. And England in possession, cue the cheers.
9: Yeah, and a long ball straight away.
10: And straight up towards Kane, and there's Rangel, who's yet to concede a goal in this World Cup Finals tournament yet, underneath the first one. I've got to ask you about the decision to play Jarrell Kwanzaa at right back. Owen, he struggled the last time we saw him there.
9: Yeah, it's a big call. I mean, but he's played there for Leverkusen. He can do the job, but it's a big ask against Mexico. You could argue their best player, Quiñones, in that position. He's a brilliant dribbler.
10: And I've got to ask you as well about the conditions. It's wet. They tell me that makes it less concerning at altitude. But just walk into the commentary position, you could feel it. So what about the impact on the England players?
9: Well, you're going to have to see as a player. You know, I'm sure the altitude is going to play a part, but the weather's not going to play a part. And again, we've got to make no excuses, Fletch. In this game, you just have to find a way to win.
10: First flash point tonight, Luis Romo is down, and the first yellow card for England's Declan Rice. It's certainly a stadium that can get you carried away as a player. It's certainly a stadium where, whether you're wearing a green shirt or a white one, you've got to keep yourself in check.
9: Yeah, I mean, as one thing I would say, as a player, it's a privilege to play in a stadium this magnificent, the Azteca, one of the iconic stadiums.
10: There's the England coach, Thomas Tuchel. Let me give you these facts. The last loss for Mexico in this stadium, 8 years ago against Chile. The last competitive loss, 13 years ago against Honduras. And the only time they've lost a World Cup match in the Azteca was against Italy, who got all the way to the final against that great Brazil team in 1970. That's an extremely high foot, you know, from Declan Rice.
9: Yeah. I mean, that, you know, that could be a big moment in the game. You know, so early on, I think for Declan Rice to get a booking, you know, has a huge part in maybe, do you go into certain tackles?
10: Well, this is the 10th meeting between the countries. England lead the head-to-head 6-2. The only World Cup meeting was the year England won it in 1966. That was a game played at Wembley Stadium, the iconic Azteca, the venue today. A lot's been made about the advantage that Mexico will have here today in terms of the game being played in their own stadium at altitude. To give you context to the height above sea level, if you stacked the Empire State Building on its tip five times, that's how high it is. It's about a mile and a half above sea level. Jimenez with the first shooting chance, and the block made there for England by Esri Conser. This is Alvarado and now Jorge Sanchez. Alvarado's been superb in this World Cup at generating opportunities for Mexico, already assisted on three goals in the competition. England have to keep an eye on him, and Mexico will rely a lot on their wide right attacking player.
9: Yeah, Alvarado's got a brilliant left foot, loves to just get it out of his feet and whip it into a dangerous area.
10: Alvarado gets on the ball again. Nico O'Reilly, the Manchester City defender, has the task of dealing with him. Anthony Gordon was back helping out, so was Elliot Anderson. And that's a foul conceded by Jorge Sanchez. England last played here in the 1986 World Cup when Diego Maradona knocked them out using the hand of God. They last played Mexico here in 1985 in a warm-up game for the 86 World Cup. And Mexico won that game by 1-0. And Mexico are a team in form. They've won 7 games in a row and haven't lost any of their last 12 international matches. 4 clean sheets in a row tells you they're very much for real, Owen.
9: Oh, they've been terrific in this tournament. You know, they're a proper team, stick together. Maybe don't have the superstars England have, but they're a very good team.
10: So Bukayo Saka just running out of room. Gallardo, the veteran, winning his 127th cap, was over there for Mexico. It's an iconic stadium. Two World Cup finals have been played here. Pelé was on the winning team in one of them, and Diego Maradona in the other. The Olympic Games of 1968 were also in a stadium steeped in history. What do you think the key areas are tonight on both sides of the ball, Owen?
9: Well, I think that there's obviously so many. I think that, you know, that Quiñones' position on the left-hand side for Mexico, he's been the most dangerous player against Kwanzaa. I think it's a really interesting matchup. I think the midfield matchup, Elliot Anderson, Declan Rice, Jude Bellingham, I think Mexico's midfield has been really good. The young lad, 17 Mora, he's...
10: What an opportunity for him at the age of 17, and what faith Javier Aguirre must have in him to put him into a match like this.
9: You know, but he makes good decisions. Chichi was saying he's brave on the ball, even there, turning away from trouble.
10: Alvarado's gone inside for now. He's clearly got the license within this Mexico team to play in the positions where he thinks he can hurt England the most.
9: You can see England dropping off. They're not going to press, you know, because of the altitude. Maybe just sit in this little compact shape.
10: Montes, the captain. Alvarado, the creator. And Gahey back there defensively for England. Boos with Bellingham on the ball for the first time. And he wins the free kick for England. Well, here we go. The referee's got to keep his wits about him.
9: No, but you don't want him giving silly yellow cards. Just talk to the players. It's a big moment, obviously, for the players, but for the referee as well.
10: The man in picture there, Eric Lira, the Mexico number six. Massive day for him. The only player starting for Mexico, born and raised in Mexico City.
9: Yeah, what an honour. To be fair, he's had a brilliant tournament, just sits at the base of that midfield, keeps it ticking, doesn't play with much risk.
10: The big difference today, that the game in 86, made famous by Maradona, there was 114,000 plus supporters in the stadium that day. It's just less than 85,000 at the moment. I can't even begin to imagine what this place is like with 20,000 more in.
9: Can you imagine? I mean, it really is one of those iconic stadiums, pure football. The history here is one of a kind.
10: And over goes Gahey, fouled by Gilberto Mora. Well, the atmosphere, absolutely electric. Mexico's record is remarkable in this stadium in competitive matches. They've played 89 times at the Azteca. They've won 70, drawn 17, and only lost twice. It just shows the size of the task for Thomas Tuchel and the England players, and the kind of confidence and belief that a record like that will give to the Mexican players.
9: Yeah, but you know what? I think some of those things, they're great stats, but there's an opportunity to break it. You know, this is a privilege, there's pressure, but you've got to go and embrace it.
10: I think from an England perspective, this is less about altitude and more about attitude.
9: Oh, 1,000,000%. It's not about tactics either, Fletch. It's about mindset, it's about mentality. Can you dig in when it's hard? Can you stick together? And can your big players step up? I think Harry Kane and Jude Bellingham stepped up for England this term, but maybe they need some others too as well.
10: Here's O'Reilly. Now Bellingham. England looking to get on the move for the first time. Anthony Gordon, who was electric off the bench in the previous round against DR Congo, and England get the corner.
9: Yeah, he's had a big impact coming from the bench. Huge opportunity for them.
10: One observation, though, would be they've got to be better from situations like this, England. They weren't good at all against DR Congo when they had corners. Declan Rice's delivery, not quite what it is for Arsenal in the previous round of the World Cup.
9: Yeah, and I do think there is a size advantage for England. You know, there's a lot of big players out there, but the delivery has to be right.
10: So only one of the England centre-backs have gone in there, Mark Gahey. Esri Conser has stayed back.

0: That's good defending by Lira to get his body in front of Jude Bellingham. Can't prevent the throw-in, though. He's hoping he was going to be clipped there, wasn't he, the Mexico number six?
1: And I think he was hoping the ball would run out as well, but there's no pace on it. I think that's a matchup for Jude Bellingham. You'd expect him, with his physicality, he should be able to win that with Lira.
0: This is a game, an occasion, a football match that's brought Mexico City to a standstill. It's also brought Mexico as a nation to a standstill. We arrived at the stadium probably about 7 hours ago now, and you could hardly move at that point. The Mexico supporters have been here pretty much all day.
1: Yeah, I mean, the atmosphere in the city has been absolutely astonishing.
0: One of the Mexico greats on the left, Hugo Sanchez, who was their star player back in 1986. If there is a Mexico player who scores tonight, then his name will go alongside some of the Mexican greats from days gone by.
1: Yeah, they might not have the stars, but the star is the team.
0: Here's Gilberto Mora, might be a budding star at the age of 17. Intercepted there by O'Reilly. Gordon can't hold on to it for very long. Yeah. I think the one player that England have to pay special attention to tonight, Julian Quiñones, who's been outstanding in the World Cup in terms of scoring goals. He's looked like Mexico's best player.
1: He's so explosive, so quick, and he's brave, but loves to dribble and run at defenders. England are quite passive at the moment.
0: Alvarado's pass forward, and that's going to skid through to the England goalkeeper, Jordan Pickford, who plays his 17th World Cup match for England tonight, which ties him with Peter Shilton, the goalkeeper from the Maradona game in 86, for the most all-time as an England goalkeeper. Here's Jude Bellingham and now Nico O'Reilly. Don't forget, tomorrow on Fox is a huge day. Starts with Portugal against Spain, followed by the US taking on Belgium in the round of 16. Coverage starts at 2 p.m. Eastern, 11 a.m. Pacific.
1: They're very focused, England, on this left-hand side. I don't think the ball's been on the right-hand side very much at all.
0: It's interesting, Thomas Tuchel's tried all kinds of things to get them ready for altitude. That's not a bad ball through to Saka. He needed a better touch, he got in behind them there.
1: It was better than a not bad. It was an absolute brilliant ball. Okay, he plays it brilliant. What a run from Saka. That touch has got to be better. Just drop it dead.
0: Or do you lift it first time?
1: No, that
0: would be... Goalkeeper's in no man's land.
1: Yeah, but it probably would have been too hard, Fledge. Take a touch, he had space, he had time.
0: Gallardo giving chase and winning the chase on that side and winning the corner. Well, in fact, he's given a goal kick. That's not going to go down well in here. Let's have a look. I think Bukayo Saka got away with one, don't you?
1: Yeah, he did, yeah.
0: Yeah, so they've been drinking beetroot juice, we're told, and taking caffeine tablets, which they may well do during the match break. They've also taken one or two other bits and bobs that we can't necessarily speak about, but they have tried all kinds of things to make sure they can deal with the altitude or at least limit the effects.
1: No, it's all in your mind, Fledge. All in your mind. Make no excuses. They're prepared. They've played all season. They're fit. They're healthy. I mean, they make little details, but they don't make the difference.
0: Montes. Alvarado, Anthony Gordon not quite able to get there, and now this is Johan Vasquez.
1: That's maybe one difference to Marcus Rashford. Gordon's probably a little bit more aggressive in terms of that pressing.
0: Let's be honest, it's the right decision. Rashford was poor against DR Congo, and Gordon changed the game when he came on. Tuchel had no choice, really.
1: No, I mean, but to be fair, he does make an impact on the bench, so there is that. We've seen that throughout the tournament.
0: Here's Jorge Sanchez, now Roberto Alvarado, in towards him and brilliant save by Pickford. What a save that is. Jimenez was convinced he scored. That's one of the saves of the tournament.
1: Wow. What a brilliant ball from Alvarado. How does he get

0: That time, what a header. Brilliant save from Pickford. On this wet pitch, skidding off the deck. Strong hand to it. What a delivery from Alvarado. You can see why he's got three assists.
1: Outstanding save from Jordan Pickford. The stats tell you Jimenez has scored more goals past Pickford than any other Premier League goalkeeper that he comes up against. But Pickford won the battle there. In goes the Mexico corner, and it's an England head that flicks it behind for another one.
0: Yeah, but if you're Thomas Tuchel, you'd be worried that Alvarado's got three assists, and he gets time and space to get his head up and just whip a ball in with no pressure. We saw Erling Haaland, no pressure on the ball, brilliant delivery, and you can attack the ball.
1: Jimenez patiently waits. Alvarado delivers. Harry Kane heads away for England. This is Raul Rangel, who's been outstanding in goal for Mexico right the way through the tournament to this point. Early indications, Owen, after 16 minutes, is this is going to be a tight game.
0: Yeah. Yeah, I think Mexico showed they're a very good team. Compact, don't give up many mistakes. They can play when they get chances, and they're clinical.
1: Quiñones with the pass forward. Gallardo gives chase. The offside flag had stayed down there, so it's going to be a throw into England deep in their own territory. The last match, this is going to be played in the Azteca, and hasn't it been a wonderful host?
0: Oh. I mean, this stadium's that good. The final could be here, couldn't it?
1: I've never heard you say to me since you retired, and we worked together a lot, that I want to get my boots back on and get out there and play. That's what this stadium has made you feel today.
0: Honestly, I wish I could play. Such a privilege, this, such an opportunity as a player.
1: Quiñones up against Conser. That's such a big battle over there. The ball still in. Over goes Saka. Free kick to England.
0: He does that so well, Saka. Uses body, shields the ball, wins a free kick.
1: I think that what got us started in here was at about 5:30, based on the kickoff time, was supposed to be 6 o'clock local time, so 5:30 local time. The man in charge of the music played Don't Look Back in Anger by Oasis, which the England supporters sang every word of, and the Mexico supporters booed every word of that song. He then flip-flopped between Mexican songs and English songs. There's the Pickford save again. That's absolutely brilliant from him.
0: Yeah, and great positioning as well, which allows him to make the save. But the Mexican fans have been brilliant.
1: It seems like there's going to be a concerted effort from England to get the ball from back to front as quickly as they can today.
0: Well, especially with Jordan Pickford's kicking, he can kick the ball so long. I mean, Harry Kane wants to be a field goal kicker. I think Jordan Pickford probably could, how far he kicks it. It's a good weapon for England to have.
1: This is Esri Konsa of Aston Villa. Joel Konsa. And now Elliot Anderson. Over to Declan Rice. Not the best of passes by Anderson. Here's Jimenez. That's the centre-back Vasquez stepping in. And then clipped forward by Luis Romo. Out there to the danger man, Quiñones. Give and go to Mora. Promising this for Mexico. That's a good block by Rice. He certainly doesn't lack for confidence at the age of 17, does he?
0: You're not wrong. 17. He looks brilliant. He's got courage to play. Chicharito made a great point in the studio before the game. He makes the right decision at the right time. That's very rare for such a young kid. But he's got courage to play, and he's smart.
1: He's the youngest player since the great Pelé to start a knockout game in the World Cup finals. Made his Mexico debut as a 16-year-old back in 2025. And he's starting his third game in a row. That's the foul on Jude Bellingham.
0: The two physical centre-backs for Mexico, Montes and Vasquez. Just love the way they play, old school.

0: so cagey, isn't it? England haven't got going.
1: I think it's very important from an England perspective that Anderson and Rice can get some semblance of control in central midfield, which hasn't happened yet.
0: Right. Elliot Anderson's the only one in there.
1: There's the speed of Gordon against Sanchez down this side. It's a brilliant Gordon run. And it's really good defending coming across by Lira to get it behind for an England corner.
0: If you look at that there, it looks like Gordon's got the beating of Sanchez. Just run him down the line. Really well done from Lira.
1: Seems to be obvious to the naked eye as well that England is slowing the game down. They're taking their time over set pieces. There's probably various reasons for that tonight. Altitude, the occasion, the way Mexico are going about their work. It's a bit of experience being shown by the England players in that regard. Bellingham and others wait in the box. This time it's straight in from Declan Rice, and it's headed away by the Mexico defenders.
0: I mean, that would be, I think, the England players' advantage. You know, think about some of the Champions League games they played, the tournament games they played. They've been deep in competition, so they have big game experience. Obviously, Mexico have the home support and the altitude as an advantage, but England have the big game players.
1: Darkness descending on Mexico City. The magnificent Azteca Stadium lit up here. The green shirts of Mexico, the white shirts of England. The business end of the 2026 World Cup Finals.
0: You know, Thomas Tuchel's not happy with that throw from Nico O'Reilly. It's the second one he just threw straight out. I don't mind where he's throwing it, but there needs to be people there.
1: Montes, the captain who was sent off in the opening game against South Africa, but he's back in the team. That's headed away by Consort for England, helped on by Anderson. Bellingham just moving Lira to one side, but he's a real tiger to number six in central midfield. That's superb from him.
0: What a brilliant turn. That's a tough matchup for him. He's given up a lot of size, but he was strong.
1: Feels like the kind of occasion as well where the Mexico players will grow by 20% just based on where they are, who they're playing and what it feels like in here.
0: Yeah, that's a great point. I think England are probably thinking, get to that first hydration break.
1: Anderson steps in and hits the referee, so the game will have to stop. Quiñones is on the ground. We're going to be back after this short match break. As we see Jude Bellingham trying a bit of skill. The big moment, though, was that save from the England goalkeeper, Jordan Pickford. Quite magnificent. The header from Jimenez is into the bottom corner, but somehow the Everton goalkeeper, the England goalkeeper, gets across to make the save.
2: Upgrade.
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1: So, 0-0 here. Let's try and listen in to Thomas Tuchel's chat here. Perfect illustration there that it's not just a hydration break, a match break, it's also an opportunity for coaches like Tuchel to try and impart a little bit of wisdom. He's seen now 21 and a half, 22 and a half minutes of this match, so he's seen things that he hopes England can capitalise on. Fascinating insight down there.
0: Yeah, it's a brilliant opportunity, I think, from a coaching perspective, to get some detail into your players. You've watched the game for 25 minutes, you've seen how the teams are both set up.
1: The word down there between the coach of Mexico and England's Jude Bellingham. There he is, green tie, the Mexico suit. Javier Aguirre played against England in this stadium in the match in 1985 and captained them against England in Los Angeles the following year. He's going to step down after this tournament, and Rafa Marquez, the great Mexican player, is going to replace him. That ball didn't go out. Gordon shoots, and Rangel gets down to make his first save.
0: Well, he looks in the mood, Anthony Gordon. Just a long ball from Pickford. Could have been out there, but a brilliant touch from Gordon. He's on his own, so he has to have the shot in between the legs of Montes.
1: Well, that's a free kick to England, the foul there by Raul Jimenez.

0: confirmation there, the statistics, that Mexico have made the better start.
1: Yeah, England, you know, they've been quite direct. Again there, from Nico O'Reilly. Yeah, maybe Thomas Tuchel doesn't think it's a day for brilliant football. You know, just find a way to get the job done.
0: Jimenez runs into Anderson. Mora was in there to help out. That's the header by Lira. Quiñones runs into Joel Quansah. Got there nice and quickly for England. Esri Quansah's pass to Harry Kane.
1: Lira's picking up some really good positions at the base of that midfield.
0: Got to say, I mean, the three Tigers in there, aren't they? Eric Lira, Gilberto Mora, Luis Romo.
1: Yeah.
0: They're determined to win that battle.
1: Well, they're winning the battle against the 100 million pound midfield players at the moment.
0: Here's Alvarado. Oh. It was good play from Bellingham to spot the danger and then have the ability to glide away, although he's run into Sanchez and lost it. Here's Mora. And Anderson could see that behind.
1: Yeah, that's a good idea for Mora. Sanchez just looked over the wrong shoulder. Thought it was going to come. Oh, he thought Mora might take another touch.
0: What a big night it is for Thomas Tuchel. Never lost a competitive match as the England coach. Anderson. Sanchez was waiting for Bellingham. He got the ball. He got some of the player. Both of them injured in the collision. I don't think it's a game for the faint-hearted.
1: No, and Lira is fired up, that's for sure. It's firing into tackles left, right and centre. That's what it needs, though. It needs emotion. You need to be physical. You got to win your battles. Sanchez and Jude Bellingham coming together. That's fine. It looks like they got a bit more energy.
0: I think that's the circumstances. I think this altitude is genuine. I think a lot of teams have come here and they think they're going to be okay, but reality strikes, particularly in the second half when you start to get tired. I think the England coach in particular has to use his substitutes very wisely in this match.
1: It's real. I walked up, just a little walk up to the commentary position, and I was out of breath, which amazed me.
0: Way forward there by Romo, headed away by Quansah, picked up now by Saka, who lost his footing. Just look at the moment, England, like they can't find any rhythm. Yeah. And that's down to the way Mexico are playing.
1: Well, they've got some brilliant players, but they've got to get on the ball. They haven't knitted 5 or 10 passes together. Got in Mexico's half. And you can see Mexico quite comfortable, because look how hard the fullbacks are getting. Only the two centre-backs, Montes and Vasquez, are back.
0: Gallardo's cross. Quansah there for England. Then Anderson. Wise can't keep it in.
1: We've seen a few of those where the pitch is wet, the ball's skidding out.
0: That's good from Quiñones to keep the ball under pressure from Elliot Anderson. Montes, the captain. Roma. Here's Alvarado. And it goes to Vasquez. This is good football, controlled football from Mexico. Off goes Mora, who at the moment, Owen, looks like the best player on the pitch.
1: He doesn't look the youngest, that's for certain.
0: Quiñones took it well. Romo, shooting chance for him.
1: I've seen them already score one. They're winning all the second balls. And no pressure. misses quite badly, really. But I think they'll be very, very content. Mexico played very well.
0: Flicked on by Jude Bellingham. Here's Anthony Gordon. That's a lovely turn again from Lira. He's having quite a game in central midfield, the Mexico City man.
1: Oh, he should have got a foul. He's been brilliant. In and out of position.
0: They do look at least a yard quicker at the moment, the Mexican players.
1: I just don't think England are trying to get on the ball enough. You know, they got to relax and get on the ball, take this thing out of the game from the crowd. You only do that by keeping possession.

0: You see how deep Elliot Anderson and Declan Rice are. Let the centre-backs do their job. Get into the middle of the park.
1: The play of Saka challenged over there by Jesus Gallardo. Controlled on that side by Quiñones.
0: It's interesting how deep Alvarado comes here. England got to get to him. He's got too good of a left foot to be given that space.
1: Great confidence again from Young Moura. Good challenge though by O'Reilly. Here's Alvarado. And now Lira.
0: Another controlling the tempo. Lira looks like he's got the freedom of the pitch. I think the only thing for Mexico, they can't get Quiñones into the game. He's the danger man.
1: Jorge Sanchez. Roberto Alvarado. It's a Mexico team dominating the ball at the moment against England. Vasquez given lots of space to carry the ball into and then cross towards Jimenez, but it's not a very good ball from the central defender, and it's seen out by Gordon.
0: Maybe that's the plan for England, get through these stages, get to the first hydration break, get to halftime, try and hang in there.
1: O'Reilly slowing things down again. Don't forget James Corden and the After Hours crew will be on Fox tonight for another nightly wrap of today's World Cup action with special guests as well. That's at Fox at midnight local. I notice you've not called me Fletcher on commentary since they got into your ribs a couple of games ago. Here's Eric Lira. I don't think anybody's covered more ground than he has in the opening 35 minutes. Quiñones, Romo.
0: It's really interesting because Mexico is so dominant and the fullbacks are so high, allows the wingers to come inside.
1: Here's Alvarado to Sanchez, the right back well forward down the right, supported again by Alvarado. Montes. Now Vasquez. Gallardo is well forward on the left-hand side and making the pitch very wide for Mexico. That's clipped in towards Jimenez, who's got the other side of Cahill. And he threw his leg out at the ball, trying to get the touch to take it past Pickford, but couldn't reach it.
0: Yeah, it was a good ball from Vasquez, similar to that one from Cahill into Saka.
1: Great run from Declan Rice. Carries the ball a long way. Bukayo Saka. Takes on Gallardo and crosses. Free header 1-0! England lead! Jude Bellingham in the

0: Kings in the Azteca rain, and England, against the run of play, lead Mexico 1-0.
1: Yeah, and it's just a good bit of football. I said before, have the courage, get the ball down and play. Saka gets into a really good position. Good driving run from Declan Rice. 1v1, Saka. It's a great ball, standing up the back post. Jude makes that run off the midfield. And I said, with his physicality, he's got to get in there. And he gets ahead of Sanchez, running off Lira. What a brilliant ball from Saka with his Rika, right? Just stands it up. Free header from Jude Bellingham.
0: Well, they're pointing fingers at each other, the Mexican players. Sanchez immediately turned around and was saying, well, why has that been left to me? Well, Bellingham all alone inside the box. Third goal of the World Cup and a massive goal for England.
1: But again, that just a bit of courage to play. Get the ball down and play. Declan, great run forward.
0: England have it again with Anthony Gordon. Big 5 or 10 minutes on the card here for Mexico. It's played on to Harry Kane, who crosses a Bellingham finish.

0: years ago, Diego Maradona scored 2 goals in 4 minutes to do for England in the World Cup. Bellingham's just scored twice in 2 minutes to put England in complete control.
1: And what a ball from Harry Kane. Brilliant pressing from England. That is so unselfish from Harry Kane. Most strikers would have shot that. But Judas brilliantly arriving into the box. We said you need your big players to step up, Fletch. England's two biggest players are Harry Kane and Jude Bellingham, and they've delivered.
0: Look at Thomas Tuchel. Just look at Thomas Tuchel. That's a goal that gives Bellingham 10 goals for England, a number to match the number on his shirt. And England now have a real grip on this match.
1: What a player, Jude Bellingham. Brilliant pressing up against Young Moore, trying to get on the ball and create. Just got caught in possession. I love that ball from Jude Bellingham, out wide into Harry Kane in the cutback, get in the box, get runners in there.
0: This is now a massive test of character for Mexico. They will now feel the pressure of an entire nation. To be exact, 1 minute and 38 seconds between the two England goals, which is a dream scenario in a big World Cup match like this, Owen.
1: Yeah, brilliant from Jude Bellingham. But you'd have to say, think back to that save from Jordan Pickford on Jimenez.
0: Only Harry Kane and Gary Lineker have scored more World Cup goals now than Jude Bellingham. He's actually gone level with Sir Geoff Hurst, who scored the famous hat-trick back in 1966. He's got 4 in the tournament, just 1 behind his captain.
1: Yeah, he's brilliant. He's one of the most complete midfield players in the world. He's got size, got speed, physicality, he's got courage. He can play. And I think with his size and his physicality, getting in the box, he's a brilliant finisher. We've seen from Real Madrid and England, he's the man for big moments.
0: Well, this is a stadium where Mexico never lose in competitive internationals, but boy, they up against it now. 5 minutes to play in the first half. Free kick aimed towards Jimenez. England deal with the pressure. Bellingham is on cloud 9 at the moment, having scored 2 in quick succession. That's brilliant from him under pressure. They must wonder what's hit them, Mexico.
1: Yeah. Couple punches. Not even jabs. Proper, not knockout punches, but they've been stunned. This crowd has been stunned. They've actually played quite well up to that point. They had attacked and they just didn't really transition. England had a bit of space. Initially Declan Rice and then Saka. It's probably the one time they've switched off Mexico.
0: Gallardo on the Mexico left. Defended on that side by Kayo Saka. Now they'll get the free kick, Mexico. Let's not forget they haven't lost a competitive match in this stadium for 13 years against Honduras. But they're in a very deep hole at the moment in this round of 16 match against England.
1: There's still plenty of time for them.
0: Mexico have to score the next goal in the match. They can't allow England to get a third. It's the left foot of Alvarado into the danger area. There's the shot, they've got one back! It's Quiñones! It's lift off in

0: explosion of Mexican passion, an explosion of Mexican noise, a massive goal for Mexico scored by Quiñones.
1: What a finish from Quiñones. Konza just clears it into a dangerous area. What a strike that is from Quiñones. Great delivery from Alvarado. Put England under pressure. It's really difficult for Konza. He's facing his goal. Very difficult to clear.
0: Four goals in five games for Quiñones, and it takes you back to what you said a few minutes ago in regard to Bellingham. Big games need big players, and Mexico's main man's just got them back in it.
1: Yeah, and he's just got him a corner as well.
0: What a game.
1: And then I was going to say the roof might come off, but the atmosphere in here is absolutely unbelievable.
0: Look at his smile. The nation smiling with him. 2-1 to England. 2 minutes to play in the half. Pensive look on the face of Thomas Tuchel. Kane beaten in the air by Vasquez. Well, they did what I said they got to do. Had to score the next goal in the match. And they've done it. Here's Sanchez looking to get the better of O'Reilly. And that's a goal kick to England. I thought it was noisy at kickoff. I think they found a bit more, the Mexico fans.
1: I think that goal helped. Probably should have had a corner there. Mexico. Sanchez on O'Reilly.
0: Coming up, we'll have the Bank of America halftime show on Fox. And we'll all try and catch our breath. This has been fantastic. This is also the only stadium in world football where when a goal goes in, a gentleman stands behind us with an umbrella to stop the beer raining down on us. Yeah. They throw it from all over the place in here.
1: Yeah, they love throwing a beer. Hey, I don't mind it, to be fair. Great tradition.
0: So two for Bellingham, four in the World Cup for him. One for Quiñones, four in the World Cup for him. And England lead 2-1. Winner faces Norway on Saturday in Miami. Space for Lira. On it goes to Alvarado. Clipped into the England box where two went for the ball and Quiñones makes the clearance. They've really got their tails up now.
1: Yeah, big time. You nailed it. Under a bit of pressure, England. It's a good header from Declan Rice.
0: Crossed in by Gallardo. Up went Jimenez, who was jumping in there with O'Reilly. Alvarado. Good defending by Anderson. That's a Mexico throw.
1: I think that's better for England.
0: Anderson smashes the ball away. 5 minutes of additional time.
1: That's a long 5 minutes.
0: Lira sends it in, Quiñones lays it back. Jimenez hits the shot! Inches away from 2-2. Inches away.
1: Yeah, they've got the feel of it now. Just scuffs it, Jimenez. Great little layoff from Quiñones.
0: Let me just say this to you, it's not very often that we sit alongside each other and the team that's leading in the match is the team that wants to hear the half-time whistle, but that's what applies here right now.
1: Yeah, big time.
0: Kane's flick header. Saka can't keep it in. You know, you've played in loads of these matches. Switches in momentum are so important.
1: Big time. Up to before England's first goal, Mexico were the better team. What a finish that is. Absolutely no chance for Jordan Pickford. It's a difficult clearance for Konza because he's got Montes just in behind him. But kicks his body over the ball, just smashes it into the roof of the net.
0: Well, he was the top scorer in the Saudi Pro League last season, Julian Quiñones. Born in Colombia, but he's very much part of the Mexican fabric at the moment. He's a national hero as it stands because he's scored all these goals in the World Cup and he's got his adopted nation right back in this last 16 match.
1: Yeah, do you know, I think Thomas Tuchel will be furious with the free kick they gave away. There was no need to foul there. 2-0 up. The free kick is what led to the goal.
0: Saka's down for England. Kane's just had a word with the referee.

0: Let's see Gallardo in the back of Saka.
1: Sanchez to Alvarado. Mexico on top again, albeit behind. There's a flick at all! What a save! It's the second outstanding stop of the half. It's a personal battle between Jimenez and Pickford.
0: What a ball from Alvarado. I mean, the save is ridiculous. One of the best in the competition. What a header. Brilliant from Pickford. He reads it. To Jimenez, just tries to guide it into that top corner. Pickford reaches with his left hand. Brilliant technique from the goalkeeper.
1: Absolutely outstanding for the second time in the half from Jordan Pickford, but this pressure from Mexico is very real. 2 minutes of additional time to play. Mexico corner. England on the back foot, but leading 2-1. Brilliant game in the last 16 of the World Cup. Jimenez coming onto this and heading it down. Here's the chance. Oh, he's missed it. Cannot believe Montes has missed it. How on earth has Montes missed it? To be 2-2. Was it deflected behind? I think it might have been.
0: No, I think it was Jude.
1: Did Bellingham get a piece of
0: Jude
1: it?
0: Jude to the rescue. Free header for Jimenez.
1: He's onside.
0: Montes is onside, yeah. Jude just gets there. Oh. Brilliant clearance. That's a hat-trick. Saved the goal. Only got two. What's it? That's brilliant from Jude Bellingham. Never give up on any possession.
1: What a response from Mexico. Montes so close to 2-2. The teenager Mora out to take the corner. Still a minute of additional time to play. And this time it's headed away in there for England by Mark Gahey. That's an important header to win. It just gives them a bit of defensive respite.
0: Yeah, but I can't believe England allowing Alvarado to whip balls in that easily. You know, there's no pressure on the ball. He's coming deep. He's not a traditional winger staying high and wide. He's coming deeper where he can whip balls in.
1: Oh, and what a fantastic half of football.
0: Brilliant. I have a feeling there's going to be more goals in the second half.
1: Final 30 seconds of the first half in the Azteca.
0: Thomas Tuchel's, he's gone crazy on the side. He's telling the players, you've got to get out, you've got to come put some pressure.
1: Yeah, they're too deep, aren't they, at the moment, England. Here's Gallardo, Romo, another goal scorer, Quidonez, put in on that side by Quansah. Romo gets on the ball again. Here's Lira. Mexico finishing the half so strongly. Montes. Quidonez delivers the cross. Too deep for Jimenez. Still not away. Anthony Gordon battling here for England. And winning the free kick. And that will probably take us through to half time. You'd suspect so. And that, in fact, is the half-time whistle. So, two goals in a minute and 38 seconds from Jude Bellingham. Had England in complete control. 3 minutes before half-time, Julian Quinones gets a goal back for Mexico. Jimenez, two outstanding saves from Gordon. 2-1 at half-time.
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8: Wow. 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
8: Okay, first half. Let's get that first half recap. England lead Mexico 2-1 after 45 minutes at Mexico City Stadium. 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
4: No game in this tournament has been played at this pace, this intensity, the storylines going into it, the setting at Azteca, the history, whatever you want to call it. Yeah. This has been the best game of the tournament so far. Both teams in a tactical battle, and what we thought was a 2-0 game, all of a sudden, three, four minutes later, goes into 2-1, and then Mexico applies the pressure. It's had everything in this one, and certainly will not finish 2-1.
8: Yeah, let's talk about before the goals, how the game was setting itself up to be. Mexico had kind of grown themselves into the game a little bit, had more possession. It looked like they were kind of tiring out England in the altitude there. And then all of a sudden, England just pounce on a quick, loose ball, and they were able to spring back going the other way with Declan Rice to Bukayo Saka to Jude Bellingham.
4: Yeah, I mean, even before that, though, Pickford gets down low to his left on Raul Jimenez. Yes. Mexico had their chances early on, and you knew, and we talked about it before the game, serving in a ball to Raul Jimenez is going to be key for them to mix up their play. They can't just play the little 1-2 passes to create chances for themselves. A couple shots from distance that didn't really faze Pickford, and then all of a sudden it was a counterattack from England. And the way that Mexico's set up with both outside backs so high, it's going to be open. And what do you do in that moment next time if you're Mexico? You rip Declan's jersey off his body, commit a yellow card because you know that this team is so dangerous going forward. Bellingham, as I watch this game, he's probably the most similar player to Zidane that I've seen.
8: Oh, interesting.
4: I think body type, power, the way that he kind of skates on the ball, his skillfulness with the feet, ability to head the ball in the back of the net, and then also to get in late to hit the second one home a minute and 45 seconds later. Honestly, when I watch him, it does remind me a lot of Zidane and how he played. The size, skillfulness with both feet. Yeah. It's really, really fun to watch.
8: Yeah, I was kind of thinking of a comp to give him because it's so different than, you know, a lot of other players in today's game, especially at that position. The number 10 is usually very kind of smaller players, more intricate, so to speak. But he's so powerful, but also skillful, and those late runs into the box.
4: Yeah, the long legs, right? The ability to get up and head the ball. He's got it all, and that was my player to watch before the game. And he showed up without those two goals. I mean, they came out of nowhere, though, right? Right after the kickoff, did England apply pressure, another turnover, trying to turn inside right around midfield, and then all of a sudden it's in the back of the net once again. Harry Kane's unselfish. Yep. Any other striker has a go from there. I thought he would as well. Lays it across the box, takes the keeper out of the equation, and then it's just about crashing it into the back of the net. And then Mexico comes back. And look, we had 36-minute goal, 38 and 42. All three goals within, you know, what
8: six
4: is that,
8: minutes.
4: 6 minutes?
8: Yeah.
4: It is, it's a fun game to watch. The service from Alvarado, his left foot is just so sweet. And that finish from Quiñones was perfect. A little bit of backspin on the ball. I don't think he caught it how he really wanted it to, but he roofs it. Gives Pickford no chance. And then again, Jimenez from the top of the box. Service from Alvarado with his left foot, in-swinger. You know, he gets up, Jimenez, and if it wasn't for another fantastic save from Pickford, it would be 2-2 right now. But certainly, you don't want to give up a goal if you're England at the 42nd minute mark. Lucky to get in at halftime and regroup because Mexico is going to come out flying in the second half.
8: Absolutely, especially considering, you know, this is the last game in Mexico at this World Cup. So they're going to be wanting to end it on a strong note for sure with them moving on. I mean, you can look at, there's basically three different phases of this game. It's the first before any of the goals happen, then the 6 minute where all three goals happen, and then Mexico continuing that pressure even after they score to try and tie it up. You're right, England's lucky to get into this halftime still one up on Mexico, and they need to kind of regroup. What do they need to... Actually, hold on. Let's come back. Let's get the keys to the second half and talk about what needs to happen from each side. 2-1 England after 45 minutes. 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

0: Welcome back to iHeartRadio's coverage of the 2026 FIFA World Cup. Anderson Hurst, former U.S. men's national team member Brad Evans with you at halftime. England up 2-1 over Mexico in Mexico City, but it wasn't for a lack of chances for Mexico because they had a chance not only after they scored their first goal to tie it up, but beforehand as well. They're putting pressure on the England back line to tie this game up. Let's talk about what each team needs to do in the second half as we get our keys to the second half. They're brought to you by Fox One. The excitement of the FIFA World Cup is now streaming live on Fox One, the official English streaming platform to catch every unforgettable moment. Fox One brings the action straight to your screen so you never miss a goal. Download Fox One and experience the FIFA World Cup live. Let's start with Mexico, Brad. What can you do? Do you want to kind of just say, let's continue that last 5 minutes of the first half and carry it over into the second half, or do you need to make slight adjustments here?
1: No, you keep going. You come out and even 10% more. You keep Sanchez, you keep Gallardo high up the field, and Moura, Lira, and Romo have to interchange and just create havoc for the back line for England, because that's where chances are going to come from. And really, isolating Alvarado on the right wing, allow him to cut inside. That's going to require an overlap every time from Sanchez, so that, you know, if it's Gordon defending, that's what you want. He's not a defender by trade. O'Reilly is the best defender on the team, the most athletic, but you have to be able to isolate Alvarado and start swinging in balls. Continue to. We heard a stat on here that Jimenez has scored more goals in the Premier League on Pickford than any other goalkeeper, so stats tell you anything. He'll have one or two tonight, but the service has to be there. And so for those guys in the midfield, interchange, and just confuse England the best you can. But for England, it is the historically some of the best defenders that have played the game. And tonight, you do not want to defend for 45 minutes.
0: Yeah.
1: You do not want to make this a practice session where it's offense versus defense. Harry Kane does not want that either. So on the flip side, Harry Kane's got to be that outlet. You'll probably see him drop even deeper to defend. But he's got to work his way forward. And when he gets the ball, he has to keep it every single time, whether that's drawing a foul or it's getting Gordon, Saka, and Bellingham on the ball. Because you don't want this to turn into 80% Mexico by the end of the night. England's got to get control of the ball. And Declan Rice and Anderson are going to be a big piece of that. I don't think Anderson's come into the game just yet. He doesn't seem to be playing at that real World Cup level that I think the coach thinks he can. Tuchel, you might see a change there. Someone more possession-based. And someone who's going to rise to the occasion,
0: because
1: center backs are they're going to be under some trouble tonight for England. And Konsa and Gehi, yes, they're used to big pressure situations, but they're not World Cup veterans.
0: It's kind of a balance for England, because you could tell they have a solid game plan. They almost were like okay with Mexico having more of the possession, and that would open things up on the break for them, which is how they scored both of their goals. And they picked their moments extremely well when to press, right? Just right after the kickoff. After their first goal, they press. I forget who that was. I think it was Lira on the ball at that point. They create the turnover, and then that's how they get their second goal, just in quick motions there. But like you said, you don't want to be defending for the entirety of the game. You're just going to put yourself under too much pressure at that point.
1: And you definitely don't want that, especially at altitude. Second half, it's going to start to creep in a little bit, and England's going to have to be savvy with their subs. Yes, they're winning 2-1. You don't want to put any more attacking power necessarily on the field. But on the flip side of that, you might need someone to keep the ball up top and to be able to stretch the field a little bit more than Gordon's got pace and Saka has pace, but they're going to start to get tired. So maybe a Rashford comes on the field and gives you that pace so he can be the outlet, keeps the ball in the corner, you knock it back, and then you keep possession in the attacking third. And Mexico is just, let's go.
0: Yeah.
1: Let's fire on all cylinders. Keep the balls keep being swung into the box. Mix and match your play a little bit, because if it starts to get into an aerial duel, yes, Jimenez is great in the box, but save for Jimenez, they're not the tallest team in attack, and England will just eat that up all day.
0: Yeah, when you say that stuff, it feels like something like a Kobe Mainoo coming in for Elliot Anderson, a little bit less of a destroyer type, more of a possession-based player. Well, it's just going to be a fantastic second half here. England versus Mexico as England lead 2-1, second 45 coming up next. 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
7: There were moments where Manny would assume the role of undercover police officer.
3: My father's never-ending string of lies ultimately broke apart my family. And at 15 years old, I completely cut him out of my life. That was 24 years ago. But I just had a son of my own, and it brought back tons of memories of my childhood, along with tons of questions I wanted answered. How did my father become this scheming mastermind? Was he like this with everyone? And is it possible, after all these years, he's actually changed? I have no idea where he lives or what he's up to, but my goal with this podcast is to track him down and get to the truth about who my father, Manny Veeder, really is. This is Number One Dad. 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
12: England, of course, were delighted to get to halftime after the end of that first half. As you say, it was Mexico who were putting on the pressure. Thierry, your thoughts going into the second half?
13: It's nice to see Bukayo Saka there because he looks like he was limping at the end of the first half. One thing that I'm worried about for England is that Declan Rice is on the yellow. And Mexico are going to push. How long are you leaving him out there? Because this is a situation where if he was playing in front of me, I would try to dribble past him or try not to provoke him, but to provoke him with the ball.
12: Right.
13: To see if he's going to make a foul or not. So how long do you stay with Declan Rice out there and see how he's going to go?
12: Brilliant first 45 minutes. What is in store for the second? Let's take you back to our commentary team, Darren Fletcher and Owen Hargreaves.
14: Rebecca, thank you. It looks as though Mexico are going to make a change. In fact, they are. Look, there's Edson Alvarez. I think it's Montes, the other centre-back, who he's coming on for. So he's got the armband on, so he's replacing the captain. When he replaced the captain on match day two, he wore the armband, Edson Alvarez. It was outstanding when we saw him against South Korea.
15: Yeah, he was absolutely fabulous. Can play as a centre-back, can play as a defensive midfielder as well. He's going to slot in next to Vasquez.
14: Well, England's last 10 World Cup goals have been scored by either Harry Kane or Jude Bellingham. Kane's got 6, Bellingham's got 4. The goal that Quinones scored in the first half, his 4th in the tournament, means that he equals Luis Hernandez, who scored 4 for Mexico in 1986. So let's see what this second half has in store. England 2 up and in control. The Quinones goal made a massive difference just before halftime. And as they were saying in the studio, they finished the first half with real momentum. In Mexico. There's the first defending for Jurel Quonset.

0: Riley, played as a left back for Manchester City last season, obviously starting as the left back for England, but when he came through the academy at Manchester City, he was a number 10. Hits the shot, O'Reilly, hits the post, O'Reilly. And I was about to make the point, he pops up with a goal or two as well. Quansah with the cross, headed away by Alvarado, but England so close to going two goals ahead once more.
1: Oh, he's a brilliant player, Nico O'Reilly. Trained as a number 10, but he's played brilliant and left back, filled in for Manchester City, and he gets in attacking positions. He's got great timing as well.
0: He scored both goals in the League Cup final win for Manchester City against Arsenal. Vital goals for Pep Guardiola last season. Very, very close there to scoring in a World Cup finals game for the very first time. Mark Gahey to Anthony Gordon. Good spell for England. Beats Alvarado to the outside. O'Reilly couldn't gather. Lira there for Mexico. Launched away by the Mexico number six.
1: Yeah, that's probably the best way for England. Get the ball down and play. They look good in them when they pass and move.
0: Ezri Konsa. England have been good. Three of the four shots on target. Pickford with a bit of ground to make up, but he's one of the best goalkeepers in the Premier League with his feet. Pings one out there to Anthony Gordon. Bellingham. He's like a rash Lira. That's brilliant though from Bellingham. Oh, great feet. Wonderful from Bellingham. Off goes England's number 10. Across came Edson Álvarez. The first time that he's been involved since coming on. Timed his tackle well.
1: Jude Bellingham is putting on a show. In possession, out of possession. On the ball.

0: Alvarado for Mexico. Well, Luis Romo. Gallardo beaten to it by Quansa. He wants a free kick. Everybody's off the Mexican bench as well. Absolutely berating the fourth official. Look at them all down there, bottom of the picture. In the meantime, here comes Gordon the other way for England. Now the England players have come off the bench. There's trouble down there. Over goes Gordon, but there's a real scene on the touchline with both benches clearing down there. The referee needs to do something. The players having to be separated. You'll see it shortly, I'm sure. He's got to come across here, the Australian referee, and find out what's going on.
1: Well, it all stemmed from that tackle from Quansah. It'll be interesting to see on the replay if he timed it brilliantly. It looked like he got there, but the Mexico bench doesn't think so. The whole bench got up in arms and ran straight to the fourth official.
0: Here's the challenge. He's got the ball first, but the studs are up, aren't they?
1: I'll tell you what.
0: The studs are up. Nicolas Gayo is the video assistant referee. Wouldn't surprise you if he takes a long look at that.
1: Wow.
0: Mark Clattenburg is with us as well. Mark, what are you thinking? Ooh. He's left the studs right on the shin there, Quansah.
2: And he doesn't. He goes over the top of the ball. He doesn't go to play the ball. He goes over the top of the ball, and he catches his opponent high on the leg. It's got speed, it's got force, and it's got malice. I wouldn't be surprised if Quansah's sent off from the field to play for this.
0: I agree.
1: Well, especially on that steal.
0: Yeah. Look at that. I think he's going to go. I think England are going to be down to 10 here.
1: Yeah, I think when they slow it down and look it like that, it's going to send him off.
0: He's made his mind up quickly.
3: Number 26 coming to set it. Foul play. He received a red card.
0: Jarrell Quansah sent off. England down to 10. He's the fourth England player sent off in the World Cup. Ray Wilkins against Morocco in 1986. David Beckham famously against Argentina in 1998. And Wayne Rooney against Portugal 20 years ago. I think they got it right, you know.
1: Yeah. Nice. Definitely in danger there, Gallardo. He goes over top of the ball. Quansah's normally not like that. He just

0: hits the top of the ball, skids up, and he catches Gallardo really high. I think once they look at it in slow motion and the still, they're always going to give it.
1: I don't think whether you look at it in real time still, I think when you get a player with all six studs that high on the shin, you're going to be sent off.
0: Yeah. I don't think he meant to catch him that high. I think he hit the ball and went high. And once he got high on his leg, Fletch, he was always going to give
1: a red. He needs a bit more control, though. Yeah,
0: You nailed it. He should have just stayed on his feet.
1: Yeah.
0: There was no real danger.
1: That was one of the big question marks when we saw the England team. As Thomas Tuchel picked the right player to play at right back, Jarrell Kwanzaa sent off, England down to 10. Now they've got to defend for their lives inside the Azteca. What an opportunity for Mexico. Alvarado's free kick. Harry Kane back there defending. Brilliant from the England captain. Now he's claiming he was caught.
0: No.
1: Gallardo has a word.
0: No. He gets ahead of Gallardo. Otherwise, Gallardo would have been in. It's brilliant defending from Harry Kane. Just the awareness to read the situation.
1: Let's have a look at it. Anything wrong with this? Let's see.
0: Exceptional ball in. No, nothing wrong with that at
1: all. Nothing wrong with that whatsoever.
0: No.
1: Gallardo perfectly entitled to challenge for that.
0: Yeah. That's proper defending from Harry Kane.
1: It's interesting because Thierry asked the question at half-time how long they'd leave Declan Rice on a yellow card because of the peril of losing him to a second, and it's somebody else who gets the red. So England down to 10, but not the player that we were focusing on at half-time. Jarrell Kwanzaa, the player who gets himself sent off.
0: Yeah, we see that Nico O'Reilly.
1: Not deflected, actually, which we couldn't see from our vantage point.
0: Yeah. I think Rangel, he was there. I've been in this situation when Wayne Rooney got sent off. It's difficult as a player, but you got to hang in there, stick together.
1: I suppose the big thing in England's favour is they've still got the 1-0,
0: yeah,
1: or the one goal cushion. Over goes Bellingham. I mean, he's been in danger of spilling over pretty much from Declan Rice's early challenge when he got the yellow card.
0: But you can see why the bench got so upset right in front of the Mexico bench.
1: Absolutely.
0: Everybody got off the bench.
1: Absolutely. And they were a hell of a lot closer to it than we are.
0: Yeah.
1: England have got John Stones ready down below us. I did wonder whether they'd just stick Declan Rice at right back, but they're going to send on Stones instead. Gallardo.
0: Well, that means I think Kwanzaa will go to right back.
1: Lovely turn from Quiñones, but they're not the best of shots at the end of it.
0: Yeah.
1: Well, let's find out who they're going to sacrifice. They're going to sacrifice Bukayo Saka for John Stones.
0: He's played well, Bukayo. Had a good impact on the game. Exceptional assist. The thing I like about Bukayo, didn't come in on his left foot. He got to the byline and got a great cross in.
1: Who, in terms of the player they're sending on here, 92nd international cap for John Stones, 14th game in the World Cup, 15 trophies at Manchester City. You couldn't have a more experienced player to come on in a situation like this than John Stones.
0: Yeah, brilliant player. Great. You know, that means Kwanzaa will go to right back, Gahey and Stones, a centre back partnership.
1: Kane helps it on. Gordon running in. Goalkeeper's caught him. Penalty, England. What a game in the Azteca. You cannot take your eyes off it. Referee in no doubt whatsoever. And the speed of Gordon, the decisive part of that particular situation. Goalkeeper mistimes it. Does the goalkeeper have to go?
0: That's on Gordon. He does brilliantly. He knows he's going to get there. He knows he's quicker. I said about those long kicks from Pickford.
1: Mark, that's a no-brainer penalty, surely.
2: Yeah, first of all, it just showed a slow of Harry Kane. He can't be offside from a goal kick. And what the goalkeeper does is he comes out rationally and he catches Anthony Gordon. This is a clear penalty. And because the goalkeeper's having a genuine attempt for the ball, he cannot be sent off. He can be given a yellow card for the reckless challenge, but he cannot be sent off because it's a genuine attempt for the ball.
1: Yeah, absolutely. I mean, they are just complaining here, some of the Mexican supporters, because the ball came off Kane's shoulder, maybe just the tricep of Harry Kane, but it was beyond his control. But what a moment this is. I mean, just when you go down to 10 and you send John Stones on, you get the chance to make it 3-1.
0: Right. Again, we've seen a couple of mistakes, one from Kwanzaa and one from the goalkeeper coming off his line. Mangel, he thinks he's going to get there. It's rare that a goalkeeper beats an outfield player to a ball. They had a similar distance to cover. Brilliant from Gordon. Just the awareness to read the situation, get his toe in front of Rangel.
1: So
3: So now the delaying tactics. Harry Kane waits. Harry Kane scored 25 of the 29 penalties he's taken in an England shirt. And if he scores this one, he will move to within one goal of the three players at the top of the golden boot list, Messi, Mbappe and Haaland, who all have seven apiece. Harry Kane has six. And this is a massive moment, a captain's moment for Harry Kane. Listen to the Azteca.

0: Who becomes the hero? Rangel for Mexico or Kane for England? Massive moments in the match.
1: Harry Kane scores. England lead 3-1. And the England captain scores his 85th international goal.

0: steel, ice in the veins. Harry Kane delivers again.
1: That's how you take a penalty. None of this Thunderset nonsense. Pick a corner. It's smashed it in there. Absolutely no chance for Rangel. I don't know where this Thunderset penalty technique has come from, but some of the penalties in the tournament have been a disaster. That's how you take a penalty. Harry Kane picks his corner. Brilliant execution. Game on now, 3-1.
0: Two Mexican changes. Brian Gutierrez for Luis Romo. Santiago Jimenez, a striker, for Gilberto Mora, a midfielder. So Aguirre knows, 3-1 down. He needs better attacking play to try and exploit the 10 of England. Well, just cover off the handball in the build-up. He certainly struck Kane on the arm. Just explaining to everybody why it was fine.
2: Yeah, very quickly, it does strike Harry Kane's arm, but it comes off the defender from a short distance. Harry Kane's arm's in a natural position, therefore it's not an offence. It would have been an offence if he directly scored, but he doesn't, so therefore the accidental handball is still allowed, and that goes on to the penalty kick.
0: Thank you, Mark. So England lose Jarrell Kwanzaa on 54 minutes, and Harry Kane makes it 3-1 6 minutes later. And Kane felt the full force of that one, giving it a rub. Now scan the QR code on the screen to vote for the Michelob Ultra Superior Player of the Match. It's one of those games where there are plenty to choose from.
1: I'm pretty sure who I know who it is. Jude Bellingham has been magnificent.
0: First involvement off the bench for Gutierrez. Played out here to Quiñones. Gallardo on the overlap. That's brilliant defending in there for England by Stones. Straight off the bench and making the defensive impact.
1: Wow, well done. He read that brilliantly.
0: Lira sends it in. Pickford comes and deals with it. Took his own player out in the process. Gutierrez with the cross. Gets another chance, gets it through, Pickford catches it. One thing I would just point to, as we see the Gutierrez cross in, I always think the biggest challenge for England was going to be in the final 20 minutes of this match. That's where you're going to start to feel the altitude.
1: Yeah, I mean,
0: they're going to get to the final 20 minutes with only 10 men.
1: Yeah, and they're still going to have to get down and play a little bit of football, take a bit of pressure off, just like this. They've been brilliant in the big moments. You know, the other ones have struck. They've been clinical. They've been efficient.
0: Off goes Anthony Gordon. The offside flag stays down, so the assistant clearly feels that Vasquez was playing him on, and then Vasquez got across there to make the tackle.
1: That's because he timed his run brilliantly. He came inside of him. Anthony Gordon's put a brilliant shift in.
0: It's end-to-end in the Azteca. Absolutely brilliant. Quiñones for Mexico. In went Anderson for England. England need 10 lines, not 3 from this point.
1: Yeah, good point. Somehow I don't think it's going to stay 3-1.
0: Jesus Gallardo. Beats Esri Consta to get the cross in. John Stones blocks it and gets it behind for a Mexico corner.
1: He's got to be there, John Stones. Perfect positioning.
0: John Stones isn't thinking about this, of course, right now. He's thinking about England, but he hasn't got a club. It's a real opportunity to impress somebody, isn't it?
1: Somehow I think he's going to be just okay.
0: The Mexican players wait. Alvarado's left foot will deliver. Cleared as far as Gutierrez. Back out here to Alvarado. 25 and a half minutes left to play in the Azteca. England up 3-1. Quiñones sends it in. Sanchez clips it in. Taken away from Edson Alvarez. Headed away by Harry Kane, I think, in there. Repeating for a penalty, Mexico. I tell you what, Owen, somebody's lit the touch paper and this place has gone off.
1: It's all kicking off. I mean, the tempo of the game, it's literally end to end. with a foul from Jude Bellingham. Quinones.
0: I think that's where they're appealing for the penalty. Harry Kane's challenge on Gutierrez. He has kicked the underside of his foot. It's the first time, by the way, that Mexico have conceded three goals at the Azteca since a 4-3 win against Brazil in the 1999 Confederations Cup final. So England have done something that not many teams are able to do inside this arena.
1: But you know what? They haven't had many attempts, England. One thing they've been, when they get in front of goal, they've been efficient. Two world-class players in Harry Kane and Jude Bellingham.
0: We've also seen the first bench-clearing brawl of the 2026 World Cup. It was like the Yankees against the Red Sox down there.
1: Yeah.
0: Oh, they're going to take a look at this. Mark Clattenburg, they're taking a look at it.
2: You know what? It's took me many, many replays to see this. And what does Harry Kane? It looks like I thought Harry Kane had played the ball. He doesn't. He kicks the underside of the leg. This is a similar situation that England had in a recent game. I think it was against... was it Croatia in the opening game where was it Saka had his leg kicked off, Madueke had his leg kicked, and when you get your kick underneath somebody's leg and make a contact without touching the ball, a penalty kick will be awarded.
0: So Nicolas Gallo, the Colombian video assistant referee, is a busy man tonight. He was involved in the Kwanzaa red card and he's now involved here. He sent Alireza Fagani from Australia to the screen to take a look at it. He's going to give it, you know.
1: Yeah, he did. Harry Kane, he's just trying to clear the ball. And is it Gutierrez? I think he does brilliant. Just gets his leg across. He's going
0: to
1: give it.
0: We're about to find out. The Azteca holds his breath.
3: Number 9, keep the opener and the final decision is penalty.

0: You were right. I don't think it will stay 3-1.
1: Hey, one thing I would say is he doesn't mince his words, the ref, does he?
0: No. And I'll tell you something else as well. This is the first time tonight we've had a double umbrella scenario. So there's obviously more beer being thrown with a penalty. There's the challenge. Kane on Gutierrez.
1: Harry thinks he's clear just to clear the ball. Gutierrez just gets his foot on top. Harry doesn't even think that's going to be an issue whatsoever. But again, a bit like Gordon on Rangel, he just gets in front of him.
0: Who's he booked there? Anderson? I think that's Anderson who's been sent away with a yellow card. We'll get it confirmed, but it looked like Elliot Anderson.
1: The one thing you would say, there's been a lot of decisions made by the referees, but they've got them all right.
0: In fact, it's Kane who got the card. So Raul Jimenez, who has a 100% penalty record in the Premier League, is the only man that Mexico would want in a situation like this. Jordan Pickford waits. England 3-1 up. Concentration on the face of Jimenez. The Azteca waits. Brilliant penalty. Never in doubt.

0: What a brilliant penalty from Raul Jimenez. I've been in football for a very long time. I've never heard a stadium make this amount of noise.
1: The second highest goal scorer for Mexico all time moves to within five of Chicharito. That's 48 international goals. Here's Kane for England. Now Gordon, what a match this is. It's the game of the tournament.
0: What a brilliant touch from Harry Kane that was.
1: Referee plays on. Here's Kane. You can barely hear yourself think. England have a player down, and a player down in a bit of pain here. 20 minutes to go. Nico O'Reilly felt the full force of that one. Whatever next?
0: Honestly, you'd have to say both teams, they've gone after each other. You said don't make any excuses, they haven't.
1: It's a brilliant penalty because he gets Pickford to move, and once he goes that way, he can't get back the other, can he?
0: John Pickford, he just took one step, and that was probably one step too many.
1: You see, there's a difference between the stuttering run-up of some players that leaves you with no power and the way he does it with complete control.
0: I think you need to keep moving, get a bit of momentum. I think when you stop, you lose the power, you give the ownership to the goalkeeper. I mean, the game is delivered, to say the least.
1: I tell you what, Owen, there are flashpoints all over the pitch at the moment. He's got a book in now, claiming he got caught in the face. That's Sanchez, the right back, so he's in the book.
0: Well, might not be everybody's cup of tea with the referees and the VAR, but they got all the decisions right.
1: Well, we're going to take a short match break. I don't really know where to start. It's probably best just to tell you England are down to 10 men. They're leading 3-2. And promise me that you won't go anywhere.
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1: England 3, Mexico 2. It's a quite astonishing game in the last 16. Just to bring you up to speed on the yellow cards, Nico O'Reilly got one. And at the moment, the card that we thought went to Harry Kane is listed on the FIFA stats page as a yellow card to Mark Gahey. So we'll get that confirmed. Let's just kind of run you through it. Bellingham scored two goals in a minute and 38 seconds. Quinones got a goal just before half-time. Pickford made two brilliant saves from Jimenez in the first half. Jarrell Kwanza sent off after 54 minutes. Anthony Gordon fouled by the goalkeeper 6 minutes later, and Harry Kane scored. Then the England captain committed a foul on Gutierrez, and Jimenez scored, so it's 3-2. And Harry Kane's now the first player to score and concede a penalty in the same World Cup match. It's absolutely bonkers.
0: And he was just trying to do a job for the team back there. I think he thought he could clear the ball quite easily. But Gutierrez does brilliantly. He just got his foot up in between.
1: So England are going to make two changes. O'Reilly's gone off. Dan Burn's going to come on to replace him. And Ezra is off as well. On as well, should I say. What a big moment for Dan Burn to walk into, Owen. Elliot Anderson gone as well.
0: That's a surprise for me. He's so competitive. Elliot Anderson at the base of that midfield, aggressive. I think obviously Dan Burn coming in to deal with some of those crosses. There'll be a lot of long balls coming in from Mexico.
1: So Dan Burn on to win his ninth cap. He didn't make his England debut until he was 32. At 6'7", the same size as Crouchy, he should win his fair share of headers.
0: Well, now it's a back five for England. It's a 5-3-1.
1: 15 minutes to sort it out, plus a bit of stoppage time, potentially extra time, maybe penalties. I've just had a message on my phone to say you've never covered a game as good as this, and they might have a point. This is absolutely fantastic. Here's Gutierrez. Lira. Edson Alvarez.
0: So now with that back five, I think they're very deep.
1: Gallardo to Jimenez. Look how wide the number nines come for Mexico. Clips one into the box. Out there towards Sanchez. Took it down well. Gordon didn't bite. Ezra's first involvement is to smash the ball away.
0: Yeah, that's going to be the game plan. Can they just defend the box, England? Mexico got to be patient. Get the ball out wide. Get crosses in.
1: Eric Lira with a switch. In it goes towards Pickford. He had to beat his own defender in there to get the ball away. Just to check that, it's Spence's come on, not Ezra. Ezra was ready, but they'd made the switch, and Spence is on, and he's going to play better than he did when we saw him against DR Congo.
0: Yeah, no need to attack us now.
1: Gallardo with the cross. England defend it. Kane there to help out.
0: I mean, this is going to be a long 20 minutes.
1: Poor, just a bit. Just a bit.
0: They're not going to attack anymore, England. Just going to try and find a way to hang on. Mexico have got to keep the tempo, move the ball a bit quicker.
1: England cannot get out at the moment. Jesus Gallardo for Mexico. Another cross into the England box. Bicycle kick attempted. Remember seeing Negrete score a goal like that in 1986, which was special. And don't forget tomorrow on Fox, and they've got something to live up to. A huge day, starting with Portugal-Spain. Then it's the US up against Belgium in the round of 16. Coverage starts 2 p.m. Eastern, 11 a.m. Pacific. Alvarado's cross, which was blocked. Here's Lira for Mexico. In it goes towards Quinones. Headed away for England. Under pressure by Kwanza. Clipton once more. They're trying to move England around. Here's Brian Gutierrez. Makes room for the shot. That's a good block by Ezra Kwanza.
0: And they're defending really well, England. They're very compact.
1: In by Gutierrez. Pickford stays on his line. First involvement for big Dan Burn of Newcastle to win his header.
0: Yeah, that's exactly why he's in there. There's going to be plenty of balls flying in that box.
1: Just over 80,000 inside the Azteca. The majority wants a Mexico goal. Gallardo clips in the cross. It's a good one. That's a good header by Spence. It's a corner.
0: Yeah. I mean, they're just going to keep coming, Mexico, now. Gallardo does really well. Spence is equal at the back post, exactly where it needs to be, and just heads it for a corner.
1: That's Alvaro Fidalgo, who's coming on here to replace Jorge Sanchez.
0: I mean, what a game. Regardless of what happens, what a game of football.
1: And what a stadium to watch it in.
0: No.
1: Fidel goes straight into the mixer. Spence has got to look after him. Alvarado's left foot. Pickford on the move. Did he get a touch? Yes, he did. Corner from the other side.
0: I like that from Pickford as well. Don't come and try and catch it. Punch it. Loads of bodies in there. It's going to be difficult to catch. It's had a brilliant game, Jordan Pickford.
1: It's already Mexico's best World Cup for wins. They've won all four matches so far. If they win today, they'll equal Italy in 1990 as the only host nation to win its first five in the finals. Good header by Stones. England cannot get out, though. They can't stay in their own box for the rest of the match.
0: All right, well, they're going to. I'm pretty sure they're going to stay there. It's difficult when you're a player and you've got this advantage. Fletcher's normal to drop off. They've got a man less.
1: I think he's been brilliant today, the referee, along with Nicolas Gayo, the video assistant.
0: How chill has he been as well?
1: Yeah, brilliant. In an absolute powder keg of an atmosphere, I might add. That was such a chance in there for Alvarez. It was a great corner from Alvarado. I thought Edson Alvarez had to score.
0: What a, I think it was Gay. Just gets there ahead of him. He's going to score. And I think it was Gay. Just puts him off ever so slightly. Just bodies him. That's all you need. Otherwise, he would have had a free header, Alvarez.
1: He's played over 100 times for his country, Edson Alvarez. He knows these England players, of course, from his time at West Ham. That's Guillermo Martinez, who you just saw, and he's going to be another Mexico change. 9 club goals. He's got 3 in 13 appearances for Mexico. Javier Aguirre knows he's going to find a goal in the next 10 minutes or his team are going out. England hanging on by a thread down to 10. Alvarado out there on the right, up against Jed Spence. Right-footed ball in this time. Declan Rice didn't get it, but Jude Bellingham did.
0: Oh, and Declan just put his hand up, say thanks. Thanks, Jude. Brilliant positioning.
1: It's the goal scorer coming off, so Quiñones replaced by Martinez with 9 minutes to go.
0: That's what they need, Mexico. They need more bodies in the box.
1: Here's Gallardo, plays more like a winger than a left back. Here's Fidalgo, the substitute. They're queuing up in the middle, waiting for the cross. It's held on, it's just over. And this time it was Santiago Jimenez first to it.
0: I'll tell you what, it's a good chance as well. He's got a brilliant left foot. He tries to go for it. He just tries to guide it. I think he almost needs to half volley that into the ground. Tries to be too cute when it just needed a bit of power.
1: Straight through to Rangel. There's no respite whatsoever at the moment for England's defenders.
0: I think we can throw altitude out the window, can't we? Oh. Both teams are putting a proper shift in.
1: Forget the altitude. This is all about England's attitude the rest of the way.
0: Yeah, absolutely.
1: Can Mexico find a goal?
0: Make that into a t-shirt.
1: With a nation behind them. Headed by Gahey, Pickford there for England.
0: I think you'd have to say they defended the box well, and they actually got to Alvarado a little bit quicker. Not allowing them such an easy cross.
1: The host nation hasn't won the World Cup for 28 years. France team that beat Brazil in Paris back in 1998. It's the fifth game in a row Mexico have played in their own country, the fourth here at the Azteca. They played in Guadalajara against South Korea. They've got to move after this if they win. That's great defending in there for England again. It was Jed Spence reaching out and making a vital tackle.
0: Yeah. The ball just keeps coming into the box and England going to have to find a way to keep dealing with it. So far, they've done really well.
1: It's like a training ground exercise. Attack versus defence. Fidalgo for Mexico. Gallardo, the left back. Plenty of green in the box. Konsa, the England defender. Mexico corner.
0: Oh, he looks so comfortable, Konsa, right back as well.
1: Raul Jimenez waits for his opportunity. In fact, it's been overruled. Ezri Konsa was right. The corner was given, but it's been overturned. And it's a goal kick to England.
0: Oh, again, Jed Spence does brilliantly. Just reads it, gets there twice. And everybody's back. Anthony Gordon cleared his designs.
1: A James Corden and the After Hours crew will be on Fox tonight for another nightly wrap-up of today's World Cup action. Special guests on the programme as well. That's on Fox at midnight local. Bellingham on the move for England on a hat-trick. That's great defending.
0: Well, that's brilliant from England. Trying to play a little bit of football. Can they get the team up the pitch? Giving them a bit of a breather. Konsa wins a free kick on Jimenez. But Jude Bellingham still competing. It's a good tackle from Vasquez.
1: Moving towards the final 5 minutes in the Azteca Stadium, Mexico City. Declan Rice takes the free kick. Helped on by Jimenez, won back by Bellingham. Spence towards Harry Kane, but he puts a bit too much on that. But at least they've had a minute or two to clear their heads, the England defenders.
0: Yeah.
1: Mexico have been relentless since they got the penalty. Crossed in once more, England attacking again. They're appealing for a penalty again, Mexico. There's a real tangle in the middle.
0: Well, they've defended their box brilliantly, England. You'd have to say, crosses keep coming in.
1: I think it's Martinez claiming he had his shirt pulled. He was the one in the middle of the six-yard box. Gallardo, Fidalgo, in towards the big men again. Pickford came and got it.
0: Well done, Jordan Pickford.
1: Vasquez for Mexico, Fidalgo for Mexico. Everybody back defensively for England. 4 minutes left, England leading 3-2. Alvarado, Vasquez, controlled by Jimenez, ran into John Stones. Offside flag up against Mexico. Free kick to England. That's what they're appealing for. Dan Byrne and Mark Gahey. And a bit of show. Mark Clattenburg, your thoughts?
4: Yeah, when the ball comes in, Dan Byrne's not looking at the ball, but there's a coming together, and I would not think that would be a penalty kick. When everything's coming together like that, and they're all fighting for the ball, I can't see a penalty being given for that.
1: You must be impressed, Klatz, by the performance of Fagani, the referee, and Gaio, the video assistant referee.
4: You have, and especially in this type of environment. But the referee has to stay rock strong because Mexico are going to put more and more pressure the longer this game goes on, and he has to stay strong.
1: It was away by Vasquez. Time running out for Mexico. Flicked on by Declan Rice. Rangel's going to get there first.
0: I think on that as well, Martinez had the hold of one of the England players' shirt as well. So they were all grabbing.
1: Edson Alvarez, Alvaro Fidalgo, and now Jesus Gallardo. There's a familiar pattern to the game now. Stone's got enough of it. Konsa heads it away. Bellingham helps it on.
0: What a performance from Jude Bellingham. I mean, obviously the goals, but overall.
1: Edson Alvarez plays it out wide. This is Alvarado. Can he conjure a moment of magic with that brilliant left foot of his? That's good pressure on that side by Spence for England. Here's Lira, never stopped running all night. Alvarado's cross, Dan Burns' header, cleared as far as Vasquez. Here's Fidalgo, shooting chance maybe. Bellingham made the challenge. Harry Kane, no foul. Jimenez for Mexico. Martinez out to Gallardo. They're queuing up in the middle again. Clip back into the England box. They've got to win another header. Mark Gay, he does. And then Anthony Gordon helps it out of play for a throw-in inside the final 2 minutes.
8: Yeah, they're hanging on for dear life, England, but they're doing a good job of it.
1: Gutierrez, Fidalgo, hits the shot, Pickford catches it. Well, kind of catches it, good enough.
8: He's been brilliant, Jordan Pickford. You think about Harry Kane, Jude Bellingham.
1: Took a deflection too off Bellingham.
8: Jordan Pickford, he does brilliant. Just drops it in front of him.
1: The good news is, from an England perspective, there's less than 2 minutes to play. The bad news and the good news from a Mexican perspective is there's going to be quite a significant amount of added time based on the fact we've had VARs, a red card, two penalties. England are going to make another change. They're going to send on Morgan Rogers of Aston Villa. He's stripped and ready down below us. Aguirre, the man with the weight of the world on his shoulders. Rogers ready for England. He's coming on to replace the captain, Harry Kane.
8: Yeah, and you've got to get off the pitch quite quickly. We've seen the subs all just sprint off straight away.
1: So John Stones is now England's captain for what remains of this last 16 game. The Norwegian players are sat in the team hotel with their feet up, waiting to see if they're going to play in the quarters. Brazil out today.
8: Shout out to them. They played brilliant today. What a performance against Brazil. Brilliant football as well. Obviously, Erling Haaland gets the headlines.
1: Dan Burner, 34, the oldest player to make his World Cup debut for England in a knockout game. It's his first knockout match. He's played for England before, but nobody's played their first one as old as he is.
8: But you'd have to say as well, the subs from Thomas Tuchel have had a good impact on the game. John Stones coming in, Konsa going to right back.
1: Oh, in 11 minutes of additional time. 11 minutes.
8: That's a game changer.
1: The whole of Mexico has just breathed a sigh of relief. Alvarado. Edson Alvarez. In towards Raul Jimenez. That's brilliant from Pickford again.
8: He's put on the performance, Jordan Pickford.
1: Wants to go long because Morgan Rogers is on the run with those fresh legs of his, but I think even Carl Lewis in his prime wouldn't have kept that on him.
8: But you know what I think? It just gets England up the pitch, allows him to squeeze up the pitch, get out from being defending on the edge of their box.
1: England looking to be just the third team to win a competitive match against Mexico in the Azteca Stadium. And only the second to do it in the World Cup finals after Italy in 1970. They've got 10 minutes left to hang on. Mexico, 10 minutes left to find another goal. They've bombarded England since they scored the penalty through Jimenez after 69 minutes. Fidalgo. Now Gallardo. Konsa gets the block. And Mexico get the corner.
8: Yeah. Just keep coming, Mexico. They need a bit more quality, though, rather than just whipping balls in. Need to be a bit more precise.
1: It's the equivalent of a Super Bowl goal line stand for the England defence at the moment.
8: Yeah.
1: Corner taken by Gutierrez. Pickford's got a piece of it once more. He's not missed a thing, Pickford.
8: He's put a masterclass on how to come out and claim balls. Don't catch him, just punch him, get him away.
1: Gutierrez with time and space. In goes the cross, but he's hit that too hard, and that's a waste from the Mexico substitute.
8: And I think a lot of that is because Jordan Pickford's been so good at coming to claim the balls. He gets in across his head a little bit.
1: Where does this rank on the games you've seen in World Cup finals down the years?
8: Brilliant.
1: It's right there for me.
8: Yeah, it's fabulous.
1: Such a privilege to be here.
8: But you know what?
1: He's nervous.
8: They haven't played brilliantly, but they've been there in the big moments. That's all it is in these games. You've got to be there for the big moments. They've got the players with Harry Kane and Jude Bellingham. They've defended exceptionally well.
1: The saves there that Pickford's made, you've got to remember that two of them in the first half from Jimenez were world class.
8: Yeah.
1: Absolutely world class. It's been a great tournament for goalkeepers.
8: Oh, what about Norway's goalkeeper today?
1: Astonishing.
8: My word.
1: Astonishing. He made one save that defied belief. England on the move. Jed Spencer's made the run. He's actually gone to try and chip the goalkeeper, which wasn't a bad idea. If anybody can, Jude can.
8: If that would have gone in.
1: Oh, dear.
8: I think he's been the best player on the pitch by a country mile, Jude Bellingham.
1: I tell you what, there have been a few, though. There have been some big performances out there.
8: Brilliant. Jordan Pickford's not far off. Harry Kane with that little cutback. Most strikers shoot there.
1: Eric Lira. Johan Vasquez. Here's Gallardo on the ball again. He's had as many touches as anybody in the second half. This time he's going to send the crossing with his right foot, and he wishes he hadn't.
8: I'm not surprised he's missed that. He's had about 40 crosses in the last 20 minutes.
1: Any thoughts of England wilting at altitude? You can forget all about that.
8: Do you know what? Credit to both teams, Mexico and England. I thought they came to play. Mexico were by far the better team in the open exchanges.
1: What about this for a number then? Mexico have had 84% possession in the last 15 minutes.
8: Yeah, but only one stat counts.
1: That is absolutely one-way traffic.
8: It's been a heck of a game. From both teams.
1: Tuchel's furious down there. He thinks that should have been an England ball. Look at him. He's exasperated the England coach. This will go down as one of England's great World Cup wins if they can get themselves over the line. But there's still 7 minutes of additional time to play. Mexico threaten again. Crossed in by Alvarado, hoisted into the England box. Big shout from Pickford to leave it. And that's what all of those players in white shirts do.
8: Oh, John Stones read that brilliantly. Knew it was too long, it was going to go out. Jordan Pickford was there, had it covered. We said about that size advantage England had. You think about Dan Burn, Konza, John Stones. They dealt with all those crosses brilliantly.
1: Haven't this set of supporters been superb today? Here's the England captain on the bench, hoping and praying his team can get over the line.
8: I think both teams can be proud of themselves. You know, Mexico have had a brilliant tournament, had a brilliant opening 30 minutes, just got sucker punched.
1: Don't write them off yet.
8: Oh, no.
1: Six minutes left.
8: Without question.
1: 6 minutes left. Here's Gallardo. Fidalgo's cross, taken down by Jimenez. That's brilliant. What a brave defending from Big Dan Burn.
8: It's a good thing he's that big. I don't think otherwise he would have blocked it.
1: What do you describe that as? Take him on for the team. Mexico come again. This green wave about to sweep over England once more.
8: They probably need something a bit more inventive than just whipping balls in.
1: Fidalgo. Alvarez. He's going to hit one, Alvarez. That's a great block by Declan Rice. And by the way, hasn't he managed himself on the yellow card for the majority of this match?
8: Yeah, exceptionally well. Got a yellow card after, I think, about 5 minutes. And I think all the England players in the last 20 minutes have had a block.
1: There's 5 minutes to go. Five nervous minutes.
8: That's the longest 11 minutes ever.
1: Fidalgo to Alvarez. Lira plays it out to Alvarado. Jimenez waits in the middle with Martinez and Santiago Jimenez. Anthony Gordon out there for England.
8: It's good defending from England. Don't gamble. Don't jump in.
1: There's the switch to Gallardo, who's always available out here on the Mexico left. Brilliant touch by the left back. In goes the cross. Jimenez! Came at him quickly, and he couldn't keep the shot down.
8: Yeah, I think it was an unconventional take from him. It's a good ball in.
1: Ooh, that would have been some goal if that went in. Fantastic imagination from Jimenez.
8: It was a little bit behind him.
1: Here's Morgan Rogers. And that's an England throw-in. And every tick of the clock at the moment, even though it takes a long time to tick over, is a good tick for England. England have scored 3 goals. They've only had 4 attempts in the match, which is quite an astonishing statistical situation for them. Bellingham's been a colossus.
8: I mean, I can't believe there's any debate about this kid. What a player he is. In the biggest moments, he's there. Real Madrid for England. He's a special, special player. He's only 23 years old as well.
1: That yellow card, by the way, has just been shown to Jordan Henderson, who's not even on the pitch.
8: Trying to get involved, isn't he?
1: Rodgers challenge, tucked away by Gutierrez. Dan Burn leaves it for Mark Gahey, who very sensibly goes back to Jordan Pickford inside the final 3 minutes, launched forward by the England keeper. Vasquez challenges Rodgers, Rankel there for Mexico.
8: Well, they did well, England, just to get up the pitch. That long ball from Pickford allowed them to get up.
1: Mexico, Mexico have given absolutely everything. England have responded to everything thrown at them. Corner. Jed Spence, more defending to do.
8: Brilliant closing speed from Spence.
1: England down to 10. 10 Lions out there in the Azteca.
8: I think Jimenez rolled his ankle on that. He just rolled off the pitch because Mexico needs to speed the play up.
1: So both teams for now down to 10. There's Jordan Henderson, who was shown the yellow card. Whole cluster of players on the edge of that England 6-yard box. That's travelled a long way, and it was a Jed Spence touch that took the ball into the hands of Pickford.
8: I mean, that ball could have gone anywhere. So many of those. England have been quite fortunate. They've fallen their way. Look at all the bodies in the box.
1: Oh, it's gone off, went through.
8: Wow.
1: Oh, dear.
8: I mean, the fortunate England has gone high rather than stay low, because it would have gone into all those bodies.
1: Bellingham can't keep it in. Mexico need a ball. Mexico have got less than 2 minutes to find a goal.
8: And still 10-10. I don't think Jimenez he's rolled his ankle quite badly.
1: Here's Alvarado. Gordon's got to get across. He's run himself into the ground for the England cause, Anthony Gordon. Spence, Dan Burn comes across, gets there first, clears it away.
8: You'd have to say those players that have come in, it's such a hostile atmosphere. Burn and Stones have been exceptional.
1: Here's Gallardo. Last chance saloon for Mexico. Has to be now. Fidalgo. Alvarado. Two England defenders across there. Still the cross comes in. Jimenez attacks him, pulls it back. Hooked away. In there by Rodgers for England. They've withstood so much pressure, the England defenders. Time for one more Mexican thrust. Fidalgo, Alvarado. Fidalgo's cross, but Gordon got there. Here's Brian Gutierrez. Final few seconds, last chance for Mexico. Alvarado versus Spence. In comes the cross, falls for Jimenez, does it? Oh, it's just wide. And it was an England player that put it wide. It's a corner to Mexico. It was John Stones.
8: Well, Jed Spence, Pickford saying to Spence, you've got to get pressure on the ball. Stones does well, because if he doesn't clear that.
1: The players on the benches are now on the touchline. The goalkeeper, Rankel, is up for the corner. It's in by Alvarado. England jump. Dan Burn wins the header. Jimenez hits the shot. That's blocked by Gahey. Still not away. That's blocked behind by Burn. It's another corner, and still we play.
8: What is going on? Brilliant. England have defended their box so well.
1: Chaos at the Azteca. 3-2 England. Has to be the last chance for Mexico. We're a minute beyond the 11 allotted. Rankel, the goalkeeper, stays forward. There he is. In goes the corner. Pickford punches away. The referee blows the full-time whistle. And the Lions roar in the Azteca. England through to the quarterfinals of the World Cup. Mexican heartbreak, absolute jubilation for England. Heroes in white, heroes in green as well. What a battle between these two nations in the World Cup, Owen Hargreaves.
8: Oh, what a fabulous game of football. Credit to both teams. And they left everything out there. You talk about the conditions and altitude and the rain, the delay. England were there in the big moments. and they delivered.
1: Yes,
8: Jude
1: they
8: Bellingham
1: did.
8: And Harry Kane came to the rescue.
1: Two for Bellingham in the first half. Quiñones got a goal. Two brilliant saves from Pickford from Jimenez. Kwanzaa sent off on 54. Kane with a penalty on 60. Gave one away on 69. Jimenez scored. England were bombarded. England held on. Mexico out. England through. They play Norway next in Miami. What a game. Absolutely astonishing. I've never seen anything like it.
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16: Oh my goodness. We might have just witnessed, heard, however you're consuming this match, the best World Cup match at this tournament so far. 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Anderson Hurst, former U.S. Men's National Team member Brad Evans with you. Just tell me what you're thinking right now. What a game.
17: It felt like I was playing FIFA with a really good friend and the time just flew by.
16: Yeah.
17: It had everything. Goals, a lot of trash talking.
16: Yeah.
17: We were in a hostile place. Red cards, whatever it was. It literally had everything. And that was the game of the tournament by far.
16: Yeah.
17: Just the setting, everything that was surrounding this game, exercise the demons for England. It took so long. And those fans to travel, we're seeing scenes of it right now, how much it means to them.
16: Yeah.
17: And then to see Jude Bellingham just step up and play like a captain, even though he hasn't worn the armband. He was unbelievable tonight. Just a fantastic performance from them. And Mexico on the other side playing up a man from the 54th minute and not able to really break this England team down. Those are the victories that you need in this tournament for England to be able to win.
16: Yeah.
17: And they haven't had that in years past in an England squad. I haven't seen one like this.

0: really, really difficult to win those. Well, but the three strikers that Mexico did have on in Martinez, Jimenez, when he got brought on, yep, and also the other Jimenez, I mean, yep, they're 6'1", 6'2", and 6'3". So it's not like it was a small team to be servicing the ball in. It's an England defense that is used to it every single week in England, in the Premier League, and they deal with it all the time. So for them, they played exactly to the game plan. They limited Alvarado's service on that right flank on his left foot, kept him on the right side, and you could see him just starving to try and get back to his left foot to swing in a couple balls. A couple half chances for Mexico still at the end. Nothing clear cut. But Jordan Pickford, I mean, we said a lot about him before the game that he's due for a howler. But, you know, he was good tonight. Came out for the ball, was strong. He was clear. He was concise. He didn't catch many balls, but he did punch it. Right. And, you know, he gave his defense some reprieve. So for the England squad, they'll be super, super happy about it. They'll be saying, get us out of here as quick as possible.
1: Yeah.
0: Let's just go, no shower, straight to the plane.
1: Yeah, and we can compare this game to maybe other bigger European / South American powerhouses that have, I don't want to say struggled to move on, but been closer than it needed to be. Instead of like comparing it to the France versus Paraguay match or the Argentina versus Cape Verde match, where I would come out of that game with more questions about the team moving on than answers, I feel the exact opposite about this England team after this game. I feel like they proved to me something that I didn't think that they had today.
0: Yeah, I think so too. And if you asked anyone, any English fan too, I think they were looking for this team, something to cheer on instead of just winning and relying on Harry Kane. Yes, he was great tonight, but it wasn't just the Harry Kane show tonight. They need someone else to step up, and they did. And Jude Bellingham, Kane obviously gets the PK, but this should give England fans a definite boost of confidence going into the next few rounds,
1: totally,
0: especially against a Norway team that is good, but I think is beatable for England.
1: Yeah, absolutely. They showed that they can kind of play any type of match tonight. So, all right, England win 3-2 over Mexico. Let's come back. Let's kind of wrap things up here in a fantastic day of action at the World Cup. We have another fantastic day tomorrow. We'll kind of preview that as well. All coming up next on the post-game show. 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

0: Welcome back to iHeartRadio's coverage of the 2026 FIFA World Cup. Anderson Hirsch, Brad Evans with you. England win 3-2 over Mexico in what was absolutely the game of the tournament so far. And we're only in the round of 16, man. I can't wait for this to continue. But earlier today, they will face Norway. And after Norway beats Brazil, Brad, what are your kind of thoughts on that game as we wrap up another fantastic day of World Cup action?
1: Yeah, I mean, Norway showed up in this tournament and they came in as underdogs. Everything they've said in the press is exactly how an underdog would speak. We're not going to win. We're just here to have fun. I'm so happy to be here and experience America. But they've shown that they can play with anyone in the world, and they

0: going up against a Brazil side, not as strong as the Brazil sides of old. And they've now made a claim that they deserve to be here. And I think this is their first appearance in, I don't know how long, or maybe ever for Norway. I'm not sure, in a World Cup, but Holland has them rolling. Without them, they're still a good side, but Holland makes them a very, very dangerous side. And this is going to be a great matchup. A lot of these players are going to be really familiar with each other. It's not like tonight where you had a Mexican side where none of these players play against each other or really have any experience in the style of play. You're going to go up against a Norwegian side that a lot of players in the Premier League and playing at top leagues in Europe. So a more familiar side with each other. It'll be a great matchup to watch Holland against. It's always great to watch a foreigner playing against a country that they play in.
1: Right. So they know everyone.
0: They know everyone from the other team. They know what they're going to get. And that's a little bit of a competitive advantage when it comes to being some unknowns for England that will be on the other side for Norway. That's going to be an exciting matchup.
1: Totally. How about tomorrow? I mean, let's first talk about Portugal, Spain, and what should be another great match here in the round of 16. What are your expectations for that one in the Iberian rivalry of this World Cup?
0: I mean, all these games I'm excited for.
1: Yeah, right?
0: That one I'm excited for, the midfield battle. Those two midfields are, it's going to be won or lost in that midfield. And so for Spain, it's going to be a possession-based game. Portugal's going to have to show that little bit of flair in the midfield. And that's a toss-up for me, to be honest, because I've now seen a Ronaldo that is celebrating with his team, which I didn't see in the past in the earlier games of the tournament, in the games leading up to this. And so for that, I think maybe he's flipped a switch a little bit and said, okay, I understand my role. I'm not the guy anymore that's potentially going to lead this team. Now, he may score a hat trick. That's the one thing about Ronaldo. But at the end of the day, it's going to be the midfield for Portugal that is going to win the game for them. And Spain, on the flip side, it's Yamin Lamal. I mean, if he's on, no one can stop him in the world. It doesn't matter how good you are. If there's two or three defenders there, it just doesn't matter for Spain. So, and then the winner of that one is going to play the winner of the United States-Belgium, which is...
1: Preview that one, because it's a huge day for U.S. soccer.
0: Yeah, it's a huge day, and these are the ones that we all get hyped up for. Obviously, here being in Seattle, we get to experience this one firsthand. I'll be at the game, my first World Cup game ever, so I'm going to start early tomorrow. That's why I'm not doing the Spain-Portugal game, because I'll be slurring my words on the radio if I was. I'm hyped up for this one, and, you know, selfishly missing out on a World Cup, I thought that would be my chance, but now it's great to... experience all this as a fan.
1: Yeah.
0: It's a totally different perspective. You get to really enjoy the moment and just root on your country. And for the U.S., it's a different team than in years past. And even in the friendlies, now this is a team that's motivated.
1: Yes.
0: They're playing for each other. They're using this moment, all the hype. They've used it in the best way possible. And going up against a great Belgian side, that will be a really, really difficult game. For sure, their toughest test in this tournament against a side that should play. They should play and be open, and I just hope that the U.S. uses the counterattack and Dest. I mean, I haven't seen a more technically gifted player than Sergiño Dest on the ball, really, in this tournament. There's been some fantastic players, but Dest has shown that he's as technical as some of the best in the world. Now, can he add goals and assists to that? He's got to take the next step forward. You saw it tonight. You cannot just rely on Harry Kane. It's going to have to be someone else on the pitch, and for the U.S., same thing. Can Pulisic step up? But also, a few other players are going to have to dip their toe into the goal-scoring pot if this team is going to advance.
1: Huge day tomorrow. Of course, Portugal-Spain earlier in the day, and then the pregame, the build-up, everything for the U.S.-Belgium game in Seattle in the round of 16 for the right to go to the quarterfinal for the U.S. for the first time since 2002. We'll have that pregame for you at 4:30 p.m. Pacific time, 7:30 p.m. Eastern time in what should be, like I said, a fantastic day of another fantastic day of World Cup action, and that will be our next broadcast, and that will do it for here from our Seattle studios. A huge thank you to our technical director and producer extraordinaire Travis Boger for keeping us on the rails here in our Seattle studios. For Brad Evans, I'm Anderson Hirsch, saying good night and thank you for listening. The final score in Mexico City was England 3 and Mexico 2. You have been listening to the 2026 FIFA World Cup on iHeartRadio.
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15: Just before midnight on Saturday, February 19th, 2005, Danielle Imbo and her friend Richard Patron left a crowded Philadelphia bar. 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
15: Those same questions frustrated law enforcement. The FBI called it murder for hire.
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15: What happened to Danielle and Richard?
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15: 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In this series, I dig into my own investigation to find answers for the families and get justice for Richard and Danielle.
16: I just want some peace for my sister's soul, and I want some peace for my mother.
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0: FIFA World Cup 2026 supporter, subject to availability. He's Brian Noe. I'm Jason Martin. We're in for the guys here on Two Pros and a Cup of Joe, Fox Sports Radio.
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16: 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And this robot is rolling in negative 88 degrees Fahrenheit.
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7: Russ Faria was charged with a crime that he swore he did not commit.
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0: It's the Dan Patrick Show here on Fox Sports Radio. LeVar Arrington, Brady Quinn, Jonas Knox with you. In for Dan and the guys. Coming up, top of next hour, we're going to call it a little over 10 minutes from now. He is back. He is back, and he's doing...
1: No, I'm not.
0: He's doing... No, no.
1: Oh, oh.
0: We already know you are.
1: But
0: back to the same old tricks in the world of sports. We'll get into that for you coming up here a little over 10 minutes from now. By the way, if you've missed any of today's show, you're going to want to catch the podcast. You search Two Pros wherever you get your podcast. Right after the show, today's pod will be posted. So be sure to follow it. Rate it 5 stars. You can even provide a review. Just search Two Pros wherever you get your podcast. You'll find today's full show and a best of version posted right after we get off the air. Also, you can, again, follow along on YouTube at Two Pros FM. FSR. That is at Two Pros FSR. We are on there live right now. But right now, it's time for this.
2: Sometimes you can't get to everything in the world of sports or entertainment. Good thing the guys are here to bring you in case you missed it.
0: Guys, you familiar with the name Michael Hewitt? You heard this story? So Michael Hewitt is an England fan, a soccer fan who traveled out. He was going to be going to the festivities in Boston.
1: Nope.
0: He flew to Spain and had a short layover in Spain he was getting ready to embark on his trip to the States. Unfortunately,
1: it didn't stay short.
0: His family has not spoken to him since June 21st. They've tried. They did everything they could to try and get a hold of him. They were worried. They were concerned. Come to find out, he was just sitting watching soccer in a pub in Barcelona, just hanging out in Spain. Just
3: absolute legend.
0: Apparently what happened was he lost his phone, which contained all his travel documents. And so instead of freaking out and panicking, he just said, screw it. And he just went to a pub.
1: And I'm sure he's never coming back.
0: Oh, yeah. But that's what I was thinking.
1: I'm sure that pub was not the reason, but what the contents of what made the pub the pub.
0: He was, quote, blissfully unaware that anybody was looking for
1: blissfully.
3: Var. Not everyone is the animal that you are, okay? I'm just saying, some guys don't mind just having a nice time in a bar, drinking an ale, and watching a soccer match.
1: Okay. You know?
3: They don't need much more than that.
1: Okay.
3: You know?
1: All right.
0: Lost
1: his phone,
3: and
1: huh?
3: It may have just been a little time away from his family, you know? Then maybe he realized, hey, maybe they don't miss me that much. Maybe they'll appreciate me more if I just disappear for, you know, a little over 2 weeks, 3 weeks.
1: What I'm going to say is I'm going to take the opposite side and riverside it on the family members. He realized how much he didn't need miss being away from his family.
0: You.
1: And looking around and seeing what was going on around him in that pub in Barcelona is 100% the reason why he got comfortable.
3: Let me give you one more possibility.
1: Okay.
3: Maybe what was on that phone was so heinous, was so wretched and awful. Mm-hmm. He just assumed it's going to get out there. And he just figured out I'd hide out or I'd just wait for this bomb to drop. And once it does, my life's over. So I'm going to go ahead and duck out here in Barcelona and I'm going to wait this thing out because my family's probably going to disown me once they see what's on my actual phone.
0: I mean, so he's 65 years old. So this guy had...
1: He don't care. He don't care what's on that
0: phone. He had to fake his enthusiasm for his family for 65 years and he finally realized...
1: And at 65...
0: I'm out of here.
1: He realized that there's some shorties that are prettier than anything he's ever seen that appreciated him. They appreciate him, and y'all never going to see him again.
0: You people are awful.
1: He's going to age backwards 20 years.
0: Oh, yeah. He is. He's going to show up. It'll be Antonio Banderas.
1: He's coming back to his family reunion, his school reunion, high school reunion with someone that is going to finally propel him to the place he belongs as the number one stunner.
0: It's a good move, man.
1: I mean, 65?
0: I lost my phone.
1: You're not crazy, crazy, crazy old? He probably still got some swag with him. He's going to have a swag with him.
0: Good for you, man. Hell of an idea. So if anybody that doesn't like their family, that's a move.
1: Hey, lose them in Barcelona.
0: Yeah, just go to Barcelona.
1: Yeah, that's all.
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12: White victim, female, pretty, wealthy.
11: 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A black man from the projects comes forward with information about the case.
13: He says the police are his friends.
11: But out of nowhere, he goes from star witness to prime suspect.
13: 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They turn on.
11: 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Lee Harris is sentenced to 90 years.
14: I get 90 years for killing somebody I have never seen.
11: Behind bars, Lee finds an unlikely ally in his cellie, Robert. The pair are like chalk and cheese. There's no way their paths would ever cross on the outside. But as a fellow inmate, Robert sees through the lies and vows to do the unthinkable. Clear Lee's name.
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19: 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Who were they? What made them so notorious? How did the internet, or sometimes the algorithm, choose them? And what does a person do when they're suddenly confronted with more attention than the human psyche can handle? Take The Dress, a story that went uber viral in early 2015 in spite of being, well, kind of a boring optical illusion. A mother of the bride in Scotland took a picture of a dress she was thinking about wearing to her daughter's wedding. But she saw the dress as blue with black lace, and her daughter saw it as white with gold lace. One BuzzFeed post later, every single person on the internet was talking about the dress. But to me, the dress is a story about the last couple of months when the internet was still sort of fun. It was shortly before the stories that spread across the internet stopped being driven by exploited millennials with useless arts degrees and started being decided by algorithms hell-bent on growing internet usership at all costs. And on a long enough timeline, the story of the dress is one entangled with abuse and media exploitation. Internet history is a tricky thing to be invested in. 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With the team at Cool Zone Media, we're taking these characters' 16th minute of fame to see what their moment meant to them and what it says about us.
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21: Peace out.

0: Florence Fire Department. You know, I hope that it isn't all the way true that they didn't want to help him out. All he was dehydrated, and we're all here to protect and serve. But that was my IR.
1: What are we talking about?
0: Tomba went into a full body cramp after training in Torrance.
2: And the fire department didn't want to help?
0: It kind of seemed like, I guess it was one guy in particular that wasn't really into it. So hope you do better a little bit moving forward, you know.
1: Am I missing something? Who's Tomba?
0: Oh, wow. You don't know who Tomba is?
1: Who are we referring to?
0: Tomba. Ali? Tomba Ali? You play for Kansas City?
1: Yeah, I played with him. Sorry, I didn't hear you say his last name.
0: Yeah, Tomba.
1: Missed that. My bad.
0: I didn't know that. There was a few guys out there. I didn't know you needed to say their whole name. I felt like Tomba might be one of them. Like this. I only know one Tomba.
1: Yeah, now that I think about it, I know one too. I didn't want to assume that we both only knew one Tomba.
2: Yeah.
0: Well, yeah, so that was
1: my... Jonas, how many Tombas do you know?
3: None. I don't even know him.
0: He knows a Mondevu, though.
2: Yeah.
0: And Antoine de Melee.
1: Are those characters in the Count of Monte Cristo or what?
0: No, they're from Big Cat. They're from that show. What was it? Big Cats?
2: I don't know.
0: Cats of the Serengeti or something like that.
2: Yeah, my brother, he told everybody he was going to name his kids that. Which, okay. Yeah, whatever.
0: They followed these two lions around that were brothers. And one is Greets with Fire, which I think is Antoine de Bailey or something like that.
1: You know how there's always those stats of like how many people burn themselves on 4th of July or lose fingers? I think we had Lorena talk about that on our show last week. Our family became a statistic.
0: Oh, no.
1: I know. And I'm not going to shed any blame. However, I wasn't even aware that my wife bought like any sort of fireworks.
0: You already blamed. There you go. The blame took place.
2: Good move.
0: All right.
1: Easy. I mean, now I feel you're putting me in a corner here.
0: All right. No.
1: I'm just saying I walked out into a situation where I saw a bunch of sparklers. I was like, all right, that's safe. That's good for the kids, right? It's not going to hurt anything.
0: Oh, no.
1: By the way, I heard a little trick. You light it from the bottom and then it burns up as opposed to down. Did we talk about this last week?
0: No.
1: Yeah, so it's an interesting little way of doing it. If you want... In the future, if you light it on the bottom closest to your hand, if you give it to a kid after that, it burns away from them as opposed to it burning from the top down. Oh, so, little sense. Trick. That obviously wasn't where the burn came in. Was completely unaware of someone then going into the package of fireworks and then lighting smoke bombs, which are smelly. They don't do anything besides smoke, and it's not really that cool. It's not like... Back in the day where like you're watching a ninja movie or a Teenage Mutant Ninja Turtles where you throw the smoke bomb to like, you know, get out of somewhere. It's not like that. They just fizzle, smell bad, and then they burn really hot. And unfortunately, one of the kids was running around without shoes on.
2: Oh, no.
1: And stepped on one. Well, even though they thought it was burnt out, they didn't realize it was still hot.
2: Oh.
1: So, oh, yeah.
0: Oh, that was a scream. That was
2: bad.
0: A scream cry,
1: oh,
0: too.
1: Oh, yeah.
2: How bad?
1: There's some bloody good blistering. Murder. Some good blistering going on. But it was one of those where I was like looking at the entire situation thinking, you know, I wasn't involved in any of this. I just happened to walk into it. And I was like, oh, well, I mean... Probably a lesson to the masses. Like, dad should probably be a part of whatever's going on with fireworks. I'll leave it at that. But it's probably good to have dad involved in the planning and execution of how fireworks should go off.
0: You know, now that I'm thinking about it, I got burnt too.
2: Did
0: I got
2: you?
0: Burnt.
2: This year?
0: I wasn't paying attention. And one of the homies was passing. And I grabbed the cherry end of the blunt.
2: I hate when that happens.
0: I burnt my hand.
2: Been there and
1: Jonas,
2: done that,
1: that happened
2: man.
1: To you before?
2: Yeah. Oh, tell me about it.
0: You got to pay attention to when you're grabbing, you know, the blunt so you don't burn yourself.
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11: Daphne Caruana Galizia was a Maltese investigative journalist and blogger who spent her life fighting for truth, justice, and decency in a country overrun by corruption. 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
11: 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Former political operative turned journalist.
13: I'm John Sweeney, a former BBC journalist and investigative reporter. 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
18: Imagine you're in a tent in the desert with dozens of other people.
19: 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It's pitch black. Like there's no light coming through.
18: You're all pressed up close together beneath layers of tarps.
19: And there's these weird, like, branches very creepily kind of holding the top up.
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0: understand whatever can be understood. That's a letter that I wrote to the man I believe brutally killed my brother. 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
0: Hi, Daddy. 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

0: ways. 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
2: 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The Odd Couple with Rob Parker and Kelvin Washington. 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
0: She's Monty Bolaños. I'm Dan Beyer.
2: Hello.
0: I know Monty and I have been together a lot lately here on FSR. And it really dawned on me this morning when I got a text at about 10:30 saying, and I'm paraphrasing, did you just see what happened when they spun the wheel and the Price is Right? It was a lady advanced with 20 cents today.
2: With 20 cents. She was the first one to spin.
0: She got two dimes, two tens. Had to stop at 40. Then the next person...
2: 20. Had 20. To stop at 20.
0: Yeah, 20. Yeah, the next person got like 45.
2: The first one had like 45 and decided to spin again and then ended up going over. So that, she automatically eliminates herself. Then it goes to the final gal. And the final gal's already won like a car. And she spins a...
0: 20.
2: 20. And Drew is like, well, you can do a spinoff, you know, or you can spin again because you have one more. She's like, I'm going to spin again. And you're like, okay, great. Yeah. And 80 or under. 80 or under. 80 or under. And it's 85.
0: It was.
2: And she gets eliminated. And then what did I say? That's why I think it's rigged.
0: Why did you think it was rigged? How could that mean
2: what
0: that it was rigged?
2: In the sense, I think someone's like manipulating it a little bit and that it like gets heavier or lighter because they want it to land in a certain area. There's no way that that was all natural. Like there was no influence whatsoever. I don't believe that.
0: I don't think that it was rigged. I feel that the wheel is fair. I think that Let's Make a Deal is rigged, but that's a different story. I don't think that the Price is Right is rigged. This didn't go viral, though. This wouldn't be a viral moment because it's such an inside the Price is Right. And the woman who spun with 20, that was the right decision.
2: Mm-hmm, mm-hmm.
0: Don't go to a spinoff.
2: Don't go to a spinoff, no, then, 100%.
0: Then your chances are 50-50 at that point. You have a much better chance to spin again, and it just happened that she got one of the three numbers that put her over.
2: Well, because I witnessed that, if I go down the Price is Right and I'm in that position, I'm doing the spinoff. Because I witnessed that. There's no, if I had a 20 and I ended up with an 85, I don't know how I'd handle that. Losing a spinoff, you're like, oh. But you're like, all I had to do was 80 or under. And I had an 80.
0: The odds would say, again, to spin the wheel at that point.